0: shout out to my dad listening in. Happy Father's Day, Dad. I love you. I hope you have a great weekend.
1: You betcha. We're going to get that kicked off today with celebration of fathers. So dads, songs about dads and daddies.
0: And grandfathers.
1: Grandfathers, great-grandfathers. And Danny Stegall is going to get us started. From his For Heaven's Sake CD, here is I Am My Father's Son.

0: Way to go, Danny Stegall, helping us kick off our Father's Day celebration here today with I Am My Father's Son.
1: Kids call their daddies all kinds of things. Dad, dad, father, papa, whatever.
0: Hey, you. I don't think they do that.
1: Doug Biggs wrote a song for his daughter. She calls me daddy.

0: 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She calls me daddy.
1: Hey, did you know that, you know, if you're a dad, there's no, like, instruction book for the first time you're a dad? Did you know that? We kind of learn as we go, don't we?
0: That's what your wife's for.
1: That's right. I love how Rick Yonder Goodell has captured that from his Saddleborn Lessons CD. Here is Becoming Papa.
2: I'd been studying on my grandson lately. Don't really know what brought it on, but his innocence and boundless joy set me to thinking how my life is gone. How did I get to be so blessed as to have this sweet young soul reach up and trust for my hand so we could just take a simple stroll? It takes me right down to my knees when he looks me in the eye to say, just out of the blue, I love you, Papa. What are we going to do today? Papa, can we crush some cans? Papa, will you write my name in my hat? Richie calls his granddad Papa and makes me into an aristocrat. This is mercy to the fullest. This is grace ultimately defined. This is God just saying, to all your past sins, I am blind. See, I used to be shorter on wisdom. I used to be less than tolerable guy. I had a tall heap of growing to do before being a real papa I could apply. Becoming a papa takes time for a man. It's a responsibility I never understood. I had to learn beyond myself before taking on grandfatherhood. A man needs to gather wisdom so he can be so blessed. He has to make mistakes to learn and get his weaknesses addressed. It's not a duty I take lightly. Instead, I consider it a mission to model right and be clean myself, monitor my every act and omission. I didn't do right by his father. Being a dad myself, I was lost. So many things I should have done or not, but I omitted at a terrible cost. So, this here's my second chance to do some fathering right. Now that I know so much more, gonna work it with all my might. This little man will grow up to be not only what he's taught, but to conduct himself in some ways he's watched in me, like it or not. Not saying I've arrived at perfect, maybe not even real good, but my heart is after the goal, being all and doing all I should. I give thanks to my son and his bride for well doing their job too, of modeling and teaching consistent this. Coming on, little buckaroo. We bought him a new hat this year when he came to visit in Montana. Now we need to get him a packing on his pocket or neck, a bandana. Richie knows how to tip his hat when greeting women folk, and he sets it upside down on a table for best care, as Papa spoke. I never had capacity for dreaming of this lad who would carry on my name. Lord, help me be all I can for him and to never bring him shame. And thank you, God, for your gift of a grandson so filled with love, for grace and mercy setting me right, which, like all good things, comes from above.
1: Becoming Papa, yeah, for all of us dads, we had to go through that for the first time once, didn't we? Yeah, that's Rick Yonder Goodell, Becoming Papa.
0: Here's a collaboration from Teresa Burleson and Devin Dawson. Devin's singing In My Father's Arms.

0: 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I'm part of the duo Miss Devin and the Outlaw, and you're listening to my friends Alan and Jill, who are kicking up the most dust this side of the Mississippi River. 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Tune in.
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3: you. Howdy, neighbors. This is Commissioner Sid Miller with the Texas Department of Agriculture. 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Since 1999, the Texas Department of Agriculture's Go Texan program has helped market thousands of Texas businesses. 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You are.

0: Kids Country Waltz. That was your Alan and Jill Cowboy Gospel Song of the Week, celebrating our Heavenly Father.
1: And it is now time for the Jeff Hildebrandt's Legacy Cowboy Thoughts from Jeff, textured by time.
2: 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Now musty and dusty, just a home for birds and barn kitties. 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Old barns are like that. 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Penny candy pockets, all tickles and teasing, a soft touch at bedtime. Once lean and feisty, now leaning and forgetful. Once raising cane, now held upright by one. Textured by time, but beautiful, I say, in a heavenly way. Grandpas are like that. And there's one more thing I'd like to say. It's to wish y'all Happy Father's Day.
1: That was a good one. Thank you to the Jeff Hildebrandt Legacy Cowboy Thoughts from Jeff, textured by time.
0: We thought it was really appropriate here to celebrate Father's Day with a song from Bob Marshall from his Horses That Run Far Away, simply called Father's Day.

7 years old when he passed away. But in his day, my father was quite the cowboy. He rodeoed some, he worked cattle, he was a horse trainer, and he was also a horse trader. Now, I understand that horse traders don't have the best image and reputation, and rightfully so. And it was never his lifelong goal or intention to improve on that image and reputation. Why, if he could take advantage of somebody in a horse deal, he would. He denied it to his dying day, but he always denied it with a little smirk on his face. Now, my father didn't have a lot of patience for people, in particular me. But I did learn a few things from my father. He showed me the kindness in the horse's eye. He taught me how to watch the way an animal moves and know what its next step is going to be. Those are things I value to this day. Now, my father was the poster child for the old saying, if I knew I was going to live this long, I would have taken better care of myself. In his later years, if he worked too hard or moved too fast, he had to take oxygen. And he moved mostly with a cane those days. So bent from years of living rough, playing like cowboys play, when my old man stood alongside a horse, Father's Day, he said, one last time before I die, I'd like to ride once more and feel the freedom of a horse like I did long years before. So the family gathered around the pen and watched on Father's Day as slowly and with pain-filled eyes he tried to find a way. Finally, with his two sons' help, he sat and filled the seat and rested in that saddle with the stirrups around his feet. While he gathered up those leather reins in his gnarled hands, he gave a cue and bumped a leg, moved across the land. He sat up tall and looked at home. On that gilded bay, why, he looked once more like 21 on that Father's Day. His smile spread wide, clear across his wind-worn, weathered face, obvious to all that watched. There was no other place he'd rather spend his time than on that gilded bay. Thank you.

beef stew, beef brisket, Chateaubriand, sauerbraten, roast beef, Catalonian beef ragu, Mongolian beef, chicken fried steak, steak Diane, grilled steaks balsamico, hamburgers, sizzling beef, spicy braised beef, barbecued beef ribs, beef Wellington, pepper beef, beef jerky, beef with broccoli, beef burritos, beef fajitas, beef tacos. 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Beef. It's what's for dinner.

0: you guys, a special celebration of Father's Day. We got a dad in the studio with us, don't we?
1: Yes, we do, all the way from Florida.
0: Florida. Man, are you getting cold, Juan John?
2: Indeed I am.
1: Yeah, that's right. We have Juan Eduardo de Hoyos in the studio with us today.
0: Known by many of you as Juan John.
1: That's right.
0: Yeah, and you know what? We've asked him to come in here. Hey, they're, you know, spending a couple of weeks with us here playing music throughout the Black Hills.
2: Having a beautiful good time. Absolutely. Yeah, it's a nice big break to get away from the 115 degrees.
0: We're serving it up every morning here at about like 49 degrees for you. So it'll keep you humble.
2: It's a tundra winter for me right now.
0: That's right. So we're having a good time together, but we want to play one of his songs.
1: That's right. We've got it queued up, but Juan is going to tell us about this. You wrote a song for your daughter, didn't you?
2: Yes, my first baby girl 20 years ago. 20 years ago, 2 days ago, as a matter of fact.
1: Oh, you're not that
0: old.
1: There's
0: no way it's been that. Oh, man. We knew her when she was like this high,
2: I know.
0: Right?
2: She just turned 20. Isn't that crazy?
0: Wow.
2: About to graduate from a medical program, too.
1: Well, can you tell us about that song a little bit?
2: Yeah. I was super inspired because, you know, when she was born, I honestly, I didn't know if I wanted to have babies, if I would ever have babies. And when it was a big surprise to us that we were pregnant, she was coming, my heart just completely shifted, opened wide open, and just changed. And when I found out it was a girl, oh my, that was just incredible. Incredible. Praise the Lord, it's a girl.
0: Yeah, buddy. Why don't you go ahead and tell them the name of the song? Let's get going.
2: That's it. It's Praise the Lord, it's a girl. And I call this one Maddie's Lullaby.

0: was Juan John with a song he wrote for his daughter Maddie, Maddie's Lullaby. When artists pass through, we let us know that you're here in town, and we love to have you in the studio. Juan is going to be playing right here in Custer, aren't you, Juan?
1: That's right. Friday, June 26th at the Custer Beacon. So come on out for guitar picking and a whole lot of shenanigans.
2: You guys are going to have a lot of fun, aren't you?
0: That's right. Yeah. That's from 7 to 9, I believe.
1: That is correct. 7 to 9 p.m.
0: All right. Thanks, Juan John.
1: Thank you, guys.
2: Thank you, sir, man. Great to have you here. Right now, we're going to go to a cowboy poem by Chris Mortensen in celebration of Father's Day. Her father took her back.
3: I went to visit Mom just 2 short days before she passed. I had a feeling this trip to the home would be my last. We talked a while when suddenly they brought her dinner in. I was slow to doff my hat, but I removed it with a grin. No fanfare, no announcement. She just started right away. Just part of her routine for life, and 3 times every day. A blessing on the food, yes, it was that, but so much more. Her gratitude for every blessing that had come before. There wasn't anything or anybody overlooked. The volume of her thanks amazing in the time it took to utter a short prayer, just a blessing on the food, but so much more, a life lesson that I now understood. She blessed the food, then took the time to ask for something more. It hit me now, like I had never realized before. She asked for guidance and direction, help to find her way. Something that I rarely hear when other people pray. How much direction does a person need at 93? The mere fact that she asked showed me her true humility. Now, meekness isn't weakness. Quite the opposite is true. Obedience takes faith and courage, grit, and follow through. I never will forget that day I heard that heartfelt prayer. That humble woman, small and frail, so calmly sitting there. She knew her time was soon to come, to pass on through the veil. She couldn't fill her lungs with air or swallow very well. Her last day in the hospital, her children filled the room. There wasn't any sorrow there, and not a sign of gloom. She wanted us to sing some songs. She loved the harmony. Found comfort knowing from the trials of life she'd soon be free. Our dad had waited 14 years to see her once again. Reunited, side by side, just like they'd always been. The covenants they made and kept on earth won't be denied. The knot they tied so long ago can never be untied. Unshakable, her spirit and her faith were still intact. With open arms, her father up in heaven took her back.
0: I've got something I want Alan to read for y'all.
2: Train up a child in the way he should go, and when he is old, he will not depart from it. That comes from Proverbs 22, verse 6.
0: Boy, those are some good words of wisdom, and Clint Bradley has taken those words of wisdom to incorporate them in a song he wrote for his father, The Anvil.

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4: 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We still have some spaces open for our Weatherford camp, which is June 12th through 16th.
5: 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Here's the title song, My God and I.

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1: Hey, Jill, I want to do a shout out to my buddy Wayne Humphrey in Colorado Springs. He used to be the leader of the Flying W Wranglers, did a lot of years playing with them too. But we also played together for a while there in Colorado Springs. For Father's Day, I'd like to play one of Wayne's songs. It comes from the Somebody's Praying CD from the Flying W. This is called Father to Father.

0: There's a classic cowboy song, Celebrating Fathers. That's from Wayne Humphrey, Father to Father.
1: Jeff Mamet's CD, Carry Me Back, has a beautiful song on it that has some great advice that he got from his grandfather. Listen up, take it slow.

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2: And now let's get back in the saddle for more Circuit Rider Roundup with Alan and Jill. To just take a minute and say thank you so much for tuning in to our special Father's Day edition of Circuit Rider Roundup with Alan and Jill. We are honoring our fathers, our grandfathers, and men in our life, but most importantly, our Father in Heaven.
3: That's absolutely right, Jill. And you know what? I'm coming right now on this song with a perspective of a grandfather who's over 70.
2: Well, that would be you.
3: That would be me. So I relate to this song, and I love this. It's a great, just an up beat song about Grandpa. This is from the Arizona Wildflowers. It comes from their A Little Bit Country CD, and it's called A Good Man.

0: is the Arizona Wildflowers singing about their 70s plus, I like that, 70s plus grandpa, a good man.
1: Vintage Allen.
0: There you go.
1: Well, anyway, now it is time for this week's Circuit Rider Verse and Song.
0: When Maltby Babcock lived in Lockport, New York, just a bit west of cowboy poet Mark Munzer near Niagara Falls. Yeah, Maltby took his daily walks along the Niagara Escarpment to enjoy the overlook's panoramic vista of upstate New York scenery in Lake Ontario. He tells his wife, Catherine, he was, quote, going out to see the Father's world.
1: He was one of the leading senior pastors of his generation. Maltby Babcock penned a hymn with such a basic language that even little children can understand its message. He died in 1901, and the hymn was published after his death. His poem was set to music in 1915 by his close friend, Franklin Shepard. This hymn comes from Psalm 96, verses 10 and 11.
0: O nations of the world, recognize the Lord. Recognize that the Lord is glorious and strong. Give to the Lord the glory he deserves. Bring your offering and come into his courts. Worship the Lord in all his holy splendor. Let all the earth tremble before him. Tell all the nations, the Lord reigns. The world stands firm and cannot be shaken. He will judge all people fairly.
1: And now, singing this week's Circuit Rider verse in song, This Is My Father's World, here is our Lightning Creek Studio acoustic recording by your Circuit Riders, Alan and Jill.

0: singing this week's Circuit Rider verse and song. That was your Circuit Riders, Alan and Jill. This is My Father's World.
1: Here's a Father's Day memory from Teresa Burleson from the album My Story, My Song that she did with Devin Dawson. Here is Daddy Said.
2: Sit tall, make a hand. The Lord is watching, he'd say as he looked to the sky. Thinking back on his words of wisdom kind of brings a tear to my eye. I'd like to go back 30 years ago so I could sit and talk with him once more. A little girl's first love is her daddy, and he is sure enough the one I adore. He wasn't the type to say I love you, but I knew it just wasn't his way. I never had reason to doubt it because somehow he showed me every day. Daddy was a good man, strong and handsome, his skin brown like leather. It revealed his Indian heritage and years of being in the weather. And I remember his sturdy hands. They were calloused, cracked, and rough. We weren't rich by any means, but Daddy made sure we had enough. He wore that LBJ-style hat, smelled like cigarettes, coffee, and Old Spice. When he left in the mornings, I'd lay on his pillow because it smelled so nice. Folks knew him as kind and gentle, but he could be hard if need be. He could get angry. I saw it once, and I was glad it wasn't at me. Daddy was a quiet man, and he wasn't much for idle chatter. When he did talk, I should have listened. He spoke of things that matter. Daddy said that any job worth doing is always worth doing right. And he said, don't argue with your mama, you'll never win that fight. Live so you can hold your head up, and don't bring shame to you or your kin. And remember that bad choices will come back to bite you in the end. Daddy said, when working with dog, horses, and cattle, patience is the key. And it's the same with people. Don't expect folks to be like you and me. If Daddy were here with me now, I'd pay more attention to the things he was saying. I'd heed that advice about having faith and starting and ending my day with praying. But he has rode on to glory, so I'll live my life as if he were around. Tall in the saddle, by his example, because I know Daddy's looking down.
1: That was Daddy Said from Teresa Burleson.
0: Oh, I love this next song that we're going to play for you, bye guys. It's the new tradition. If you haven't heard of them, you're going to become a new fan.
1: We got to hear them live in Colorado Springs several years ago, and man, I love their music.
0: This comes off of their Seed of Love CD. The title of the song is Hands in Wood, about a carpenter father and another very important carpenter in our lives.

0: Tonight in Bay Point, Maine, it's Beef Bourguignon. 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
4: It's time for the Jim Young Original Song of the Week. He plays this with his sidekick Lee Patterson, and he's singing about his father in heaven. It's called His Love.

0: You just heard the Jim Young original song of the week from his album, His Love. That was the title song.
1: Well, we're going to go to an album by Ed Montana now. I love America. He also loves his father, My Father Proud.

the sky was dark and cloudy, and lightning filled the air. On a hill called Calvary, three crosses standing there. And between two men was a man who said, "They know not what they do." And with his final breath, these words were said. And they were meant to

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1: 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See you in the morning.

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1: One day, I was working around the house, and my phone rang, and my oldest daughter called me, and she said, "Oh, Mom, I just said something. I can't remember what it was." And I laughed because it was something I said to her and her sister over and over growing up. And she said, "Mom, I have become you." And I said, "Is that so bad?" And she said, "No, it's not. It was perfect." That happens with our fathers, too. We look at our fathers and we do what they teach us. Paul Overstreet, Seeing My Father in Me.

0: Man, Joe, I love that line. 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That is so true.
1: Oh, I know, and I'm sure everybody's seen little boys copying their father. It's so cute. That was Paul Overstreet, seeing my father in me.
0: Now from her Wisdom in the Wind Cowgirl Poetry CD, here's Cheryl Cederberg, Grandpa Cecil.
2: He was a small, quiet man, but his life spoke loud and clear. Thank you was his favorite word, and he meant it most sincere. Now, he didn't have too many things, but you could say he had a lot. It was on the outskirts of town and about an acre plot. It was there he built a small house with nothing but his two hands. It was there he raised a family, and it is there that house still stands. He worked hard all his life, and those on the plains were blessed. By his pump and windmill business, he brought water to the west. He thanked God for meaningful work, for it kept him young and alive, for he was still climbing windmills well past the age of 75. He would say his life had been good, though not an easy one, for he buried his first and second wife as well as a toddler son. He bowed

0: his easy ways, so he had a lot of friends in town, and this helped with his latter days. So I had a talk with Grandpa. How have you lived so long? For now, Grandpa's 99, and he's still going strong. He said, I can't do the things I did in my younger days, so when others come to help me, I see the kindness in their ways. It's that attitude of gratitude that gets me through the day, not only with the folks I meet, but when I sit down to pray. Well, there you have it from old Cecil. There's one thing to remember. Thanksgiving is a way of life, and not just one day in November.
1: You know, being a grandpa, I love all these grandpa things. On Father's Day, makes me feel better. That was Grandpa Cecil from Sheryl Cederberg.
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0: 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For tonight, clear skies, overnight lows drop to 76. For Monday, sunny and hot with a high near 99. Monday night, partly cloudy, a 40% chance of showers and thunderstorms, lows of 73. And for Tuesday, expect sunny and hot conditions with a high of 98 degrees. And that's a look at your King County weather from American Cowboy Radio, 107.7 in Guthrie.
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3: Just a reminder, if you haven't figured it out, we are celebrating Father's Day here on Circuit Rider Roundup with Alan and Jill. Mm-hmm. Oh, the title of this next song is just perfect for our family and my daughters. Your daughters, too.
4: Okay, I'll give you that. Oh, man, here is a cowboy classic for sure about dads. This comes from the Bar J Wranglers Reflection CD. That silver-haired daddy of mine. Yep, I get it, Jill.

0: sir. That silver-haired daddy of mine, that was the Margie Wranglers.
1: Okay, this is one we're throwing in for dads and grandpas' enjoyment that like the rodeo circuit. It's a poem by Papa Mac, No Cowards in Heaven.
2: The first time bullfighting made me a little scared. Special training taught me the basics of this risky trade. I've done what most people wouldn't have dared, risking life and limb without time to be afraid. Bull rides seldom, if ever, go as originally planned, as just when you think you've got them figured out, they'll do something and once again have the upper hand. They'll spin, kick, twist, and thrash about. All rides end with the riders coming off a bull's back. Most are dazed, confused, and in need of assistance. They could feel as if they were under attack. Now's my time to react and close the distance. It doesn't matter if I know, there just isn't room. I place my body in between the bull and the rider, getting it more interested in me and my costume. And in some cases, I wish the space I was in was wider. I know it's going to hurt, but I go in anyway. Distract the bull and allow the fallen rider time to flee. It becomes somewhat of a cruel ballet between me and the bull and me. I've been smashed and thrown around, gotten hooked by a horn and tossed in the air. More than once found myself lying on the ground. Whenever I can walk away, I say a little prayer. You don't have time to think about the consequences of your action. Your movements are rehearsed, but you react without second thought. You put your body in harm's way as a form of distraction. There's no place for cowards, as hesitation would be for naught. Being a true believer in Christ is pretty much the same. You know, sometimes it won't be easy, but you do it anyway. God's love is not something to hide, but something to proclaim. Never allow another person's opinions to lead you astray. There's no cowards in heaven, never has been. Only true believers who profess God's work. Spreading God's word is a great place to begin. They know his word is true and his love for them a perk. If you want to guarantee your spot in heaven, proclaim your acceptance of the gift of salvation. And not just on Sunday, do it 24/7. You'll experience peace knowing your eternal destination. God's followers are not cowards, and as such, they will share in his rewards. Therefore, everyone who confesses me before men, I will also confess him before my Father who is in heaven. But whoever denies me before men, I will also deny him before my Father who is in heaven. Matthew 10, 32 and 33.
1: Was Papa Mac with just a little extra throw in for our fathers and grandfathers to enjoy today. No cowards in heaven.
0: Well, for Father's Day, I figured since I'm kind of vintage.
1: You are vintage, you, so, you silver hair fox, you.
0: All right, we're going to throw in a little bit of vintage. Alan and Jill with a band, Timberline Western Band. And, you know, we saw Sean McClung a couple weeks ago down in Colorado, didn't we?
1: Yeah, we were down there playing and caught up with them, him and his wife, Dawn.
0: So this is a recording we did with Sean, with Timberline, and Sean wrote this song, and it's about the various generations and how God can see us in the various generations, and he calls this Generations.

0: you just heard some vintage Alan and Jill there with another vintage friend of ours. Sorry, Sean. That was Alan and Jill with Timberline Western Gospel Band featuring the lead vocals of a song that he wrote. Sean McClung, that was Generations.
1: Well, and Alan, we have reached that part of our special Father's Day edition of Circuit Rider Roundup where we're headed back into the home gate. And as we close that gate behind us, we're going to close our show this week with a blessing that we hope blesses you and your fathers.
0: This week, our cowboy blessing actually comes from a Christmas CD. This is from Levy Robert, Arizona Christmas, but it's all about family. God bless the family.

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0: This is Ben Parks, and along with Joel White, we'd like to welcome you to the Weekenders on Strays at the Gate. Today we've got a very special program. Alan Chapman is with us. Alan was born and raised in Knox County, Texas. He grew up on a ranch that his grandfather founded in 1882. From the very beginning, Alan was interested in music. Before he could walk, he couldn't even tap his toes. He had to learn to stand up so he could tap his toes. We've got Alan with us. Worked in Nashville for a while, got away from there. Written songs for the Oak Ridge Boys, Kenny Rogers, George Jones, even Diana Ross. He scored incidental music for numerous United Artists films, but today he's very active with the Western Writers of America, as well as many other Western-oriented organizations. We're proud to have Alan Chapman along with us on Strays at the Gate, The Weekenders. Find out more about Alan at his website, alanchapman.net. It's alanchapman.net. Here we go, another great episode of Strays at the Gate. We're back for another episode, another excursion into Strays at the Gate, The Weekenders. I have Joel White with me, I have Alan Chapman with me, and Joel, why don't you get to talking, buddy?
1: Well, I tell you what, Alan and I are here at the Western Writers of America, their convention in St. Louis, Missouri, and Alan is presenting a program along with Kate, his wife, Rodeo Kate, and Alan, the program is about old Texas music, and you're tying it back to the old country, aren't you?
2: Yeah, it's basically it's a history of music and the instruments that people played from 1823 to 1890. And we go from the time when the first settlers came into Texas. Stephen F. Austin signed him up for land, free land. And you have the old 300 settlement, which was the first one. And then the music that goes forward in this program explores a lot of different elements of Tejas and Texas music, like I said, from the early 1800s to 1890, when things kind of headed out and the end of the cattle drives up to Kansas and Nebraska ended in 1890.
1: Well, I kind of got ahead of myself a little bit here. I wanted to give Alan a little bit better introduction than I gave him, so I'm going to give you the introduction to Alan Chapman. Of course, Alan is, I think, one of the most marvelous songwriters in this genre, but in music, songwriters, period. Alan is a Grammy-nominated songwriter, and he has written songs that have been recorded by the likes of George Jones all the way to Diana Ross and everyone in between. But more importantly than that, for me, Alan has been my mentor. And he's a good friend, and he's like my brother from a different mother. So that's Alan Chapman, and let's go on with the program now.
0: All right.
1: Well, I tell you what, we like to start the program off with a song, and we're going to start the program off with an instrumental, and I believe Kate is playing the fiddle part in this. Is that right?
2: Yeah, Katie is playing her fiddle part on a song that's called The Old Washerwoman, which was an Irish song that from the 1700s that came to Texas, and we know from evidence that the settlers in the old 300, when they had dances, that was one of the most requested tunes that they had. And she's playing fiddle, and I'm playing a bow drum, which is an Irish hand drum. And I hope we pull this off pretty much for you.
1: Well, here we go. Let's wind this thing up and go to...
0: I'm ready for you.
1: Washerwoman.
0: Here is Alan Chapman, Kate, the old washerwoman, old time song.

0: that was Washerwoman, Alan and Kate, played by Kate on the fiddle and Alan on, what do you call that drum?
1: Bodrum.
0: The Bodrum.
1: It's a Bodrum that you hand it, you hold it in your hand and whack it with a broomstick.
0: Alan, tell us a little bit about the program that you're going to present here at the Western Writers of America this week.
1: I'm tracing frontier music and instruments from the early 1820s to 1890, and going across, trying to touch as many bases as we can. You can't give homage to all of the different types of music that Texas had in those 70, almost 70 years. But at least we can chronologically date most of these songs, and we know when they were in popular vogue and when they were played at dances and socials and front porches and around campfires.
0: Well, Alan, most of this music, it has a history that goes back to Ireland and Scotland, doesn't it?
1: Most of it is. Most of it, the Irish and the Scottish immigrants that came to Texas was pretty much for the first 20 years into the state of Texas and into the nation of Texas, those Scotch-Irish people, they came in and they settled. They were my relatives. I can trace back four different families to the old 300 and different colonies and forward from that. And it was a time when music was really special in people's lives, because you didn't necessarily have to be a great musician. You just had to have the desire to sit down with other musicians and kind of work things out and have a good time. And it wasn't people that were getting paid to do it. They were doing it because they enjoyed music, and they enjoyed some of the old songs from the old country, and they wanted to bring them forth.
0: Well, back in those days, people socialized around music. Isn't that what the purpose of music was back then?
1: Yeah, back then, that's what it was. You didn't, back then in the early 1840s and 1850s, you didn't have any pianos, you didn't have any phonographs, you didn't have anything that was proper, I guess, that became later. What you had to have is somebody who had a willingness to share their music with other folks and have a good time.
0: Well, Alan, I know a little bit about your family history. It's a rich history in the state of Texas. Why don't you tell our people that are listening to us a little bit about your Texas history?
1: Well, Texas history for my family, I think, like I said, I've got four families that came in here in the early colonies and settled, and because they swore allegiance to, first of all, to Spain and then to Mexico when Mexico seceded from Spanish dominance. And they had to be able to speak Spanish, first of all, because that was the primary language of the time. And you got your papers for your land, and they were written in Spanish too. So I've got the very beginnings of the country and the state of Texas in my background, and it goes even forward to today. You know, I'm a sixth generation Texan and very proud of it, and proud of that tradition that all of those guys came out there and worked hard to build things and to do ranching and farming and have a good life. That's my story. It's pretty diverse in terms of the things that they did, but most of it had to do with horses and cows and livestock.
0: Well, we're going to play another song here in just a minute. It's Buffalo Gals. Alan, will you kind of tell us how that ties into the first song, Washerwoman?
1: Well, Buffalo Gals was a minstrel song that was written in 1840. were people on the East Coast, and there's no hiding about what it was. It was a song that had to do with a culture that the Eastern Seaboard had no idea what minstrel had to do with blackface, and basically they were just being entertained by it. And the song Buffalo Gals was written, and over the years the lyrics changed. It was a popular song going into the Civil War. After the Civil War, we know that it was a fairly unique song in the fact that in the 1870s, Fort Griffin, which is located just north of Abilene, Fort Griffin banned their soldiers from going into town to Albany, a little town out there called Albany, and going to the dances out there. They were banned because the song Buffalo Gals was too rowdy. So we know that the company commander said, well, you can go into town, but you're not going to dance to that song. So it was, in effect, it was banned from being played in Albany, Texas. And we know that from historical records.
0: Well, if we don't get in too much trouble with the FCC, let's play Buffalo Gals.
2: I want to inject real quick here that my mother was born in Albany, Helen, so I'm kind of familiar with that part of the country. In fact, she graduated high school there. So, yes, sir, it's a rough and rowdy town, that's for sure. Here is Alan Chapman bringing us Buffalo Gals on Strays at the Gate, the Weekenders, brought to you by Champion Barbecue Supply, their in-house store called Cajun Shop. Here's the Buffalo Gals.

0: Buffalo gals. I've heard several different versions. I've heard some pretty rowdy versions. It's a kind of a barn burning song. I like Buffalo Gals. After Buffalo Gals, give us a little more history.
1: Well, after Buffalo Gals, we've got a time period where we not only had some rowdy guys, but we had some downright murderous guys. And one of them was a family of Jameses from Missouri. And Jesse and Frank James were probably the most renowned bank robbers and train robbers of the late 1860s and 70s. And this song that you're going to play here has to do with Jesse James. And Jesse James was, after he was murdered by Charlie Ford, who was part of his gang, there was a lot of sympathy for Jesse James. And so this song comes out of that sympathy times. We don't know exactly who wrote it, but we do know that it was popular. It was popular in Texas. From my perspective, my family owned the town site of a town in north central Texas. It's called Cambridge, Texas. It's no longer there, but it's right next door to a little town that's called Henrietta, which is a good cowboy town. And Jesse used to come down when he was on the run, and he and Frank would stay with his sister, Alice, and her husband, Alan Palmer. They'd stay at their house there in Cambridge. And everybody knew that it was Jesse James, but no one would turn him in because he had all that sympathy for the ex-Confederate soldiers. So this particular song exhibits sympathy for a really bad thuggy guy, and you can't write it down. He was just a murderer as well as a thief. But it's part of the Texas history because he came into Texas and used to hang out on the lam there in Cambridge, Texas.
0: You know, I didn't realize that Jesse James spent any time in Texas. I thought it was mostly Kansas and Missouri and Oklahoma. I didn't realize that he had spent some time and as far down as Henrietta. No doubt.
1: Yeah, not only that, but his gang member, Cole Younger, came down there, but he would go on down to Fort Worth because he had a girlfriend who lived in Fort Worth. And in Fort Worth, you have a famous knife fight of Cole Younger and this guy, and that's where they grabbed hold of a bandana, each of them, and had a knife fight in a White Elephant Saloon in Fort Worth, Texas.
0: Well, all right. Let's listen to Jesse James.
2: Here is Jesse James.

0: Jesse James. Now, I remember the first time I heard that song, I think it was on one of the, whose album was that on? Wasn't that, didn't the Nitty Gritty Dirt Band have a recording of that, an old man singing Jesse James?
1: I think they probably did. I think they had a version of it. There was a version that came from an Irish singer in the 1960s, I guess, and as a real folk song. But the original song, I think, we believe, was created and sung for a big exhibition that they had in Chicago in 1887. And there was a lot of talk that Jesse James hadn't been done in, that he was still alive, and people had seen him. And of course, that's probably part of the mystique of Jesse James.
0: Well, and it's interesting how sometimes those guys become folk heroes when they were nothing more than just common criminals and all around just bad guys.
1: Yeah, there was no fooling. These guys were serious. And, you know, the guy who shot Jesse James, he went on and received a pardon from the governor and was forgiven for all of his misdeeds because he did Jesse James in. But he went on and had a kind of a checkered past until he was done in by somebody else who was looking for a glory experience. It just shows how people can make up and romanticize stuff it probably didn't have anything to do with reality.
0: Well, Alan, let's learn a little bit more about you personally. I know that your family settled in Knox County in the 1800s. That was when that part of the country was just being settled, wasn't it?
1: Yeah, it was out there in Knox County, where my great-grandfather, Westbrook, settled in 1882. And it had just been opened up as a territory. It wasn't even a county yet. But he came out there with a wife and about five kids and came from South Texas and settled in there and homesteaded and bought as much land as he could for 25 cents an acre. And it was kind of interesting for me just to go back and listen to my grandmother talk about those times. And I'm really honored by the fact that I still have photos of my great-grandparents and stories, because they were hard people. It had to be hard to go out there and homestead. And my great-grandfather dug a hole in the ground and said, well, this is where we're going to live until we get a proper house. And so they lived in a dugout out there. And my great-grandmother was a short little woman. She was about 5 feet tall. And she managed to have 12 kids over the course of her lifetime and had to deal with the end of the Comanche era and that site, and went on and both my great-grandfather and great-grandmother were friends of the Comanche Nation and Quanah Parker, and they were invited up to Oklahoma, to Cache, Oklahoma, because my great-grandfather leased land from the Comanche Nation up there along the Red River. So I still have in my house today, I still have chairs and benches and all that kind of stuff that most people would have thrown away a long time ago, but they're still in pretty good shape. And I'm grateful to have the opportunity to plop down in one of those chairs and think about almost 200 years that those chairs have existed.

0: And I sit there and dream about the characters and the cowboys that entered the front parlor and sat out on the front veranda and washed up when they got invited to supper and bowed their heads and said a good prayer for just the opportunity to have another good day out in Northwest Texas.
1: What part of Knox County were they in?
0: Truscott and Benjamin. I was raised at Benjamin.
1: Okay. You know, our flagship station's over just west of you there at Guthrie at downtown Guthrie, Texas. American Cowboy Radio's KJAG 107.7 there in Guthrie.
2: Well, Alan, there is a really interesting story that you've told me about an interaction that your grandmother had with the Indians, and I think that's one of the most entertaining stories I've ever heard. Would you mind telling us that story?
0: My great-grandmother was, she was French. Her maiden name had been Bouchy, and she had met my great-grandfather when he was being a cowboy on a cattle drive, and they married after he got back from Wichita and started having kids. And when they got ready to come out there to Knox County, she packed up all the kids and took a wagon. He took another wagon. Some of the kids drove horses. Some of them drove cattle. Some of them drove sheep. But my great-grandmother, when she got there and he dug that big hole in the ground, said, well, this dugout home is going to be our home till we can get another one. And so as things would happen, John Henry, my great-grandfather, would go off and he'd be buying horses and trading horses. She was left there to mind the place and keep the kids safe and all that kind of stuff. And so there was a time that she told my grandmother, and it was a very special time when one night they were in the dugout. It was fall. They heard horses' hooves, and they knew instantly that it was Comanches that had probably come on down from Oklahoma and off the reservation. And there she was with all these kids and nothing but a big rifle to protect herself with. So she's sitting down in that dugout with kids and rocking in a rocking chair, and she's holding that big rifle, and the door to the dugout opened. In the darkness, she could see probably about six or seven sets of eyes looking down into that. But her hands were shaking. And her hands were shaking because she didn't want to have to fire at them, but she knew she had to if they were going to be not friendly to them. And so she's sitting there and she gave out a blessing to them in French. It was more of a cursing out than a blessing, but anyway, there she is, and they let the door back down on that dugout and rode off. Well, about 5 to 10 years go by, and they're invited up to Cache, Oklahoma, which was the headquarters for the Comanche Nation, and Quanah Parker, who was the leader of the Comanches and the Kiowas. My great-grandfather brought all of his 12 kids and my great-grandmother, and they came up there in a couple of buggies and got off at the big star house, which was Quanah Parker's house at that time. They walked up the steps, and my grandfather noticed that some of the gentlemen that were there on the porch of Quanah Parker's relatives, they were laughing and kind of sniggering, and he looked Quanah Parker in the eye, and he says, what's this? What's this going on here? And Quanah Parker says, well, I'm not sure, but I'll ask. And so Quanah Parker went over and had a parley with his friends there and came back and kind of smiled. And he says, well, here's the story. And he proceeded to tell how his friends there had been in that raiding party down there in Knox County. And they remembered my great-grandmother as a shaky hands woman. And so Quanah Parker turned to my great-grandmother and he said, from this day forward, you are known as shaky hands woman to all Comanches and friends. she managed to put that as a footnote in the fact that she buffaloed some of those braves into leaving because she had that big gun with her shaking hands.
2: I love to hear that story every time you tell it, Alan. Well, now, you grew up in Knox County, and I guess you spent a little bit of time of your younger life on the ranch that your great-granddad had settled. What happened? How did your life progress after that?
0: I was always infatuated with music. Music was, from the time that I was about 9 months old, I was crawling around on the ground, I guess, and I couldn't pat my foot to the radio. Crawling around, so I pulled myself up so I could stand up so I could pat my foot to the music. And when I got into elementary school, the other kids were out playing in the playgrounds there in Benjamin when I was going to elementary school. And the music teacher, Miss Casey, she noticed that I was in there banging around on a piano. And she came in and listened for a while. She went to my mom and my dad, and she said, well, you know, your kid is musically, well, we don't know whether he's talented yet or not, but he's musically interested in piano, and you're not going to get it out of him. You're just going to have to go ahead and suffer through it. You might want to buy a piano. So my dad went out and bought a piano from a church sale that was going on, brought it back to the house, and I took piano lessons from Miss Casey, I guess, until I was about in the sixth grade. And from that point on, my life has revolved around music. When I got into junior high school, high school, I played clarinet, and oboe, and saxophone, and piano, and violin, and viola, and all those kind of things. And in high school, I was fortunate enough to get scholarships to different universities. Wound up going to TCU in Fort Worth, Texas. And I was involved in trying to become a music educator, I guess, for a couple of years till I found out what band directors really make. From that point on, I explored more music. And undergraduate years, I'd go to New York during the summer times and work as a musician playing bars in Greenwich Village, but I always came back and finished my school year. Got to meet a lot of interesting songwriters and people, and tried teaching English literature at Oklahoma State University for a couple of years, and then went on and went to Nashville, moved to Nashville. Got to spend about 15 years there writing songs for different folks and having a pretty good time.
2: Well, and so during that time, that's when you wrote the songs that some of these artists like the Oak Ridge Boys and Kenny Rogers and George Jones and even Diana Ross. Now tell me, how did Diana Ross get a hold of one of your songs?
0: Well, it had to do with, strangely enough, a Beatle. John Lennon had a wife, Yoko Ono, and she had a secretary. And her name was Mayling, and Mayling was a song plugger of a sort. And she heard one of my songs that I'd co-written with another Nashville writer there. It was called Love Lies, and she pitched it to Diana Ross. And Diana Ross said, well, I think we ought to record that. So they did. Mayling is really the responsible party for getting that song recorded. I certainly never would have gone to John Lennon's wife's secretary and say, hey, listen to my song. Couldn't have done that. It was because she liked the song and thought it fit Diana Ross's voice. And it, a couple of different nominations that year, but that's the short and the long of it.
2: Well, then after Nashville, did you come back to Texas?
0: Yeah, I came back in the late 80s and my dad's health was gone, and we kind of slimmed down the cattle operation and made our cow-calf pair a little bit more profitable than it had been, kind of streamlined things, and eventually got to where questions of whether you want to stay in the cow business, and we kind of sidled out of that, still had horses, lots of horses, and stayed with horse business for a good while. Today I'm out of the horse business. It always kind of tickled me that people that raise horses are special folks, and they sleep while their horses eat. That in itself, it has to be a brutal truth, that you got to really love an animal a lot to let it eat while you sleep.
2: Well, and then, of course, you were deeply involved, I guess, in Western music, and at one time the Western Music Association and Academy of Western Music, the different organizations, and now today, of course, the Western Writers of America. Tell us about your involvement in some of those organizations, particularly the WWA, since we're here at their convention.
0: Well, the WWA is a real special organization for me because whether you're a book writer, a novelist, or a historical fiction writer, or whatever, or a songwriter, we're still trying to keep it honest and straight up, while celebrating our passion for the past and trying to keep things even and truthful. That's the same thing. And that's what I like about the WWA is the fact that it's an amalgamation and a collection of all sorts of folks that write and think in terms of the West, even though some of them may not live exactly in the West. I've met some folks here this weekend that are from the West Coast, but not necessarily Texas or New Mexico or Colorado or Arizona. They still understand the tradition of what Western life is like, what we're hopefully shooting for when we try to write stuff to get people to either read or sing along with or whatever else they want to do with Western literature.
2: Well, and of course, they're a pretty long-standing organization and certainly one of some stature. I think in today's Western organizations, they're probably at the top of the list. You know, as you said, they try to stay true to the West and some of those principles that we all seem to hold dear. Well, Alan, you've written some wonderful songs. I'm a huge fan of some of your songs. Let's listen to a song. What album is Love in the West on?
0: Love in the West, Rodeo Cadence, I recorded that song for an album that was called Under Blue Skies. And it had a lot of different types of songs, but when I wrote the song, I was trying to find a scene, a scenario that would work either today or 100 years from today, back 100 years from today. And hopefully that's what I accomplished. But basically, it came out of a situation where we had been asked to play for a roping and a gathering down around Abilene one time. They had combined the roping and the gathering with a wedding. And so as we played our songs and music for all of this, I got sort of a mystical thing. It came over me, and I was thinking, well, if this is what this is like now, what's it going to be in the future? What's it going to be in the far future? And that's how this song, Love in the West, came to be. It sort of addresses all of those things that you talked about, that the integrity and the tradition that we hopefully are continuing out there. And it makes the point that the further you are sometimes from folks, the better life is. It wasn't all that my great grandparents wanted it to be, but it was enough to where it gave them some sense of freedom some sense of grace, I think.
2: Well, and that's kind of how it ties into your subject that you're presenting to the WWA this week of the history of music in the West, but in Texas in particular.
0: Yeah, that's what I hoped anyway.
2: Well, I think you accomplished that. Well, Ben, I know you have Love in the West. Why don't you put that on so we all can hear it?
1: All right. Rodeo Kate, Alan Chapman, Love in the West off the Under the Blue Skies album.

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She smiles across the blanket, and his eyes flash in the wind on the banks of the Brazos once again.

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Some 60 years later, she takes his hand, while grandchildren snap photos.

0: we heard Love in the West. Alan, another great song that you've written along with many songs. Tell us how, if we want to get a hold of some of your music, how can we do that?
1: Well, alanchapman.net is a great place to go to. We also have a site that's called alanandkatie.com, and you can go to either one of those sites and you can order it, and we'll send you a CD. Actually, a CD will still work if you have a CD player. We don't participate in downloading. We can't track it the way that it should be tracked. And so we still believe that CDs are probably the best investment, at least in sound, that you can do it.
0: Well, I agree with you. And of course, you know, as musicians, we do it because we love it, but we'd like to be paid a little bit from time to time.
1: Yeah, I think one of the best questions I was asked one time from a friend of mine down in Alpine, Texas. He said, "How far would you drive for art?" And I looked at him and I said, "Well, about 10 miles. That's about as far as I'll drive for art. I expect to get paid a little bit on this anyway." So, we do this because we have a love and we get fulfillment from writing and living out in the West. And we want that tradition to continue. For that purpose, it'd be nice if you got a little recompense every now and then, just to say, "Hey, what you're doing is appreciated."
0: Well, and you also still play live some, and Kate usually comes along and accompanies you on the fiddle.
1: Yep. Yeah, she's the mainstay of all of this. She keeps me lined out and running like I should. And I'm very appreciative of Rodeo Kate because we've been married now for 26 years, and she still can get one over me if I'm not careful.
0: Well, all right. And if they want to get a hold of you for a concert or something, you're available once again on your website.
1: Yeah, absolutely. Yeah, if you need us to play for a Brandon, we'll be there. Just let us know where.
2: They want to get a hold of you. The right way to spell it, the right way to get in touch with you is Alan, A-L-L-A-N, Chapman, all one word, CHAPMAN.net, or alanandrodeokate.com.
1: That's it.
0: There we go. I tell you what, I want to hear one more song by Alan, and I think we ought to listen to These Cowboy Boots. That's been a highly nominated song, and you've won several awards with that wonderful song.
1: Yeah, I'm appreciative of it. The song is co-written by my friend Jim Jones, and we're very appreciative of all that.
0: Well, let's close this program out with These Cowboy Boots. Thank you, Alan. I appreciate you.
1: Thank you. Appreciate your interest.

0: We hope you enjoy being here listening to Strays at the Gate, the Weekenders, as much as we enjoy putting it together. Oh, this was a great show with Alan Chapman. Learned a lot about him. Didn't know he was from Benjamin, Texas, Knox County, right down on Highway 82 from Guthrie, Texas. You know, Guthrie's home of KJAG, American Cowboy Radio's flagship station. Well, we've got a little bit of extra time here. Folks have allocated us. I'm going to bring you a pretty cool song. It's The Stars Over Benjamin. Alan Chapman gives a little introduction to this song, and hope you enjoy it as much as I've enjoyed listening to it. We'll see you here Monday through Friday, 11 a.m. on 103.9 in Amarillo, 2 a.m., 8 a.m., and 7 p.m. on American Cowboy Radio stations. Thanks for listening. 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Right there inside, you'll find the Cajun Shop. 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Appreciate you being here. Here's Alan Chapman with Stars Over Benjamin.
1: I've had the benefit of a good raising out in Knox County, Texas. My relatives came out there in 1883 and settled in between the two branches of the Wichita River out there. I was raised, my hometown is a little town that's called Benjamin, Texas, which is the county seat of Knox, Texas. And we'll start with a little waltz, celebrating a hometown. Because any fall night, when the wind is blowing softly, the clouds are all gone, the stars are magnificent. The stars over Benjamin shimmer like diamonds.

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Still but a lad in a play cow camp. His ears heard the milling Remuda stamp.

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Saddle a creek with his horse's stride. The ranges which are in.

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His hair is whitish as alkali. The cowboy kid sees his past go by. He smells the sage off the mesa's rim. The days come tumbling back to him. Days that were tinged with the smell of hair.

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His feeble heart within him stirred, and out of the phantom

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Riding days are a tale that is told. For he would saddle and over the hill, ride to the ranges that beckoned him still. There by the fire, as he fell asleep, the old man's pulses ceased their sweep. Cowboy blood through his leather veins. A west wind called from his sagebrush plains. And off to dim ranges of mounted men.

0: of Brandon Steers, and now we took a rest. Buck opened up a six-pack and took a smoke from his vest, and we all started in to contemplate the problems of the day. Some stretched out on feed sacks, and some on a pile of hay. You know, he said, for 30 years I've been a-running steers, and how this cattle ranching's change would bring a man to tears. Some people say it beef's too high. Some say it causes cancer. Any bureaucrat you ask could have a different answer. When I think of government and all the funds they've spent to get the public back on the range, well, then they raise the rent. They pay a man to raise no corn. They buy another's cheese. They pay you not to milk your cows, and they turn loose half your bees. Well, then Pete says on the radio, they broadcast Tuesday night, there's just way too many cows. That is the rancher's plight. He said some feller took a count, and don't this beat the band? They say there's 9 million head that lives upon this land. Well, then Joe, he done some ciphering, and he said, now, boys, look here. What if all them 9 million head was one gigantic steer? That critter'd weigh 9 million ton. He'd reach from coast to coast. He'd eat 90,000 tons of hay, but what I like the most, his off hind foot be near Buffalo, his front one in Tacoma, his near hind hoof in Jacksonville, and his fourth one in Pomona. And after he'd ate up all that hay, wouldn't that be a fuss if that old steer done to Washington what Washington's done to us?
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I roam. Pretty Pauline, my sweetheart back home. 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

0: shame still haunting me. Pretty Pauline will never be free.
1: One of the greatest cowboy poets of all time was a fellow named Ray Owens, lived over in New Mexico. And when they sent me his book, we lost Ray not too long ago. And I miss him because he sent me the greatest poetry. This one is called The Saddle His Granddaddy Rode. Just a dusty old saddle with rolled under skirts. Its fenders were curled up and cracked. It hardly resembled how it looked in its prime when it sat on a good horse's back. The carrot once got had been traded for heedless neglect and abuse. A cast-off, discarded old relic for which no one had any more use. A pair of rusty old spurs were a-dangling from the horn, which was rope-burned and scarred because its owner had taken his dallies instead of tying his line fast and hard. The offside stirrup was missing, the latigo age cracked and worn, and the for sale sign taped to the cantle somehow made it look more forlorn. For more than a year, it had been on display, and only a few had inquired about its price, its condition, or history, what events in its life had transpired. Then one day, a young man came into the shop and asked if the owner was there. The shopkeeper said, "Yes, sir, that would be me," as he slowly got up from his chair. "How much for this saddle, this old one right here?" asked the lad in a soft-spoken tone. "That's an antique for sure," the shopkeeper said, "but one that you'd be proud to own. I'll take $100, no more and no less, and throw that old pair of spurs in the deal. I should be asking more, but I'll let it go cheap. At that price, it's really a steal." From his pocket, the young man pulled out what appeared to be just about a month's pay. He laid out the cash in the shopkeeper's hand and seemed ready to be on his way. But the way that he picked up the saddle, in a manner part reverence, part awe, caused everyone watching to wonder if there wasn't more there than they saw. Still, the onlookers snickered and one laughed out loud, while the shopkeeper tried not to smirk. Many times he had offered to sell it for 10. And folks told him he had gone plumb berserk. So the shop owner ventured a question. "What's so special about that old cack? You handle it like it was made out of gold. Maybe I should be buying it back." The young man said, "Well, sir, I'll tell you. Something I reckon nobody knowed. To me, it's dirt cheap. Five times the money. That's the saddle my granddaddy rode."
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1: Fear by Larry McWhorter. I've been on the mountain and been on the plain when the lightning was casting its lot. It wasn't much fun having nowhere to run when the sulfur is heavy and hot. 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There's plenty to fear, day to day, year to year, if a cowboy has got any sense. I felt my blood chill through wreck and through spill. Cold sweat has poured off of my head. I felt my heart sink if I had time to think of the dangers I knew lay ahead. Yet fear we must face, having chosen our place, knowing full well this life ain't all clover. We're knocked down, but then we get up again and try hard to laugh when it's over. But there is one trap that gets dropped in our lap that each man has to face on his own. You just can't prepare for this worst kind of scare, and you'll never feel so all alone as when, out of the blue, directed at you, these words that make men hunt their hat. I got it on sale, but I really can't.

0: 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For the remainder of your Father's Day for this afternoon, expect sunny and hot conditions with a high near 104. For tonight, clear and breezy, lows dropping to 76. For Monday, it'll be sunny and hot with a high near 104 degrees. Monday night, clear skies, lows of 75. And for Tuesday, expect sunny and hot conditions with a high near 100 degrees. That's a look at your American Cowboy Radio weather, 97.3 in Pecos, sponsored by Ram Country, Fort Stockton.
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1: It's just a lot of fun to play a dance, jump in your cars and drive 300 or 400 miles and sleep an hour or two, shave and go play another dance and drive another 500 or 600 miles and...

pretty sure Tom Blazengame was dressed at sunrise that December morning on the Texas plains. Sipped his coffee hot while Eleanor made breakfast. Finished off a second cup, pecked her on the cheek, and pulled his hat down tight. He saddled up the colt, the three-year-old, and raised a hand as he rode off. Likely she was watching from the kitchen window. He headed out toward Paladuro Canyon, thinking how he'd stayed there at the Campbell Creek camp 9 miles south all week when he first married Eleanor. She settled down in town until he got a house fixed at the ranch. He figured he could check the windmill, teach the colt his manners, be sure that sucker rod was holding firm. The bay colt snorted once or twice, crow-hopped and mouthed a bit, but nothing out of line. The sun shone warm on Tom's lean back, but he stayed cagey, minding how the colt's ears flickered back and forth. He may have smiled a little, thinking back to other horses, a lot of other nags. At 91, he couldn't count them all, but he'd been working on that ranch nearly 60 years. Breaking horses, chasing cows, doing work he loved. Hadn't left the place since he came back from Arizona, 19 and 34. The J.A. hands found him just past sunset, stretched out on the prairie grass, boots on, hat across his face. The horse stood guard. Old Tom had not one scratch or bruise. The hands who found him figured he'd be proud he wasn't pitched. "Must have known he was in trouble," said the cattle foreman. One man headed back to take the word to Eleanor while the others brought him in. I wonder if they did it right, slung him over his own saddle for his last trip home, or went and got a pickup. Later, Eleanor told the newsman she had never seen a bunch of cowboys cry before. They all sat with her on the porch, recalling Tom and how he pulled his weight right up until the end. Everyone agreed that Tom had won the hand, gone out the way he wanted. A cowboy all his life, Tom knew, they figured, when he saw the horseman coming, who he was. He would have recognized the silhouette, the hood he wears. He'd see the great sharp scythe and know the horse. May have rode him years ago. Know the bay colt couldn't run as fast. Still, he took his time, dismounting so he wouldn't scare the colt. Dropped the reins in case the bay ran off. He may have met the horseman on his feet or lay down on the sod he never had to plow. They couldn't tell. But either way, Tom Blazengame has died the way he lived, and all of us have cause to miss him.

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1: Words so soft and tender, spoken with tone gentle and kind. Words not said to his sweetheart, but rather shared with his bovine. Feeding cattle together isn't easy. I drive the truck and he's behind, tossing hay and giving directions. I believe he thinks I'm blind. He shouts at me and coos to them, "Turn here! Come, boss!" As to whom he's addressing, I'm never at a loss. Now, please don't judge my husband, or tell me that's just not right. Because when this long day is over, I'm the one he'll kiss goodnight.

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1: And there's a bow with angel hair for Johnny Lee.
0: Our band is not complete without a bass man.
1: Joe Frank's bass fills all the holes.
0: The angels love to sing with Eldon's sweet guitar.
1: And Gimbal's fiddle waits beside the throne.

kid, a local hero to us boys. He'd never had a wife. He'd been what we all longed to be, a cowboy all his life. A code of conduct he'd procured from years spent in the saddle. You didn't ride in front of him or between him and his cattle. And if you crossed over Harley's line of cowboy etiquette, he'd let you know in such a way you wouldn't soon forget. Harley taught a lot of kids the workings of a cow. No time for lectures, he just taught the best way he knew how. Now folks that didn't know him well would say he's hard and cold, but if he liked you and you asked, no secrets would he hold. But Harley never frightened me, but he still held my respect. That him and Gramps were best friends played into that, I expect. He'd take a little extra time to teach me of the land, and I learned a lot in spite of me beneath his guiding hand. So through the years we came to grow as close as men can be, and like I said, nobody knew old Harley quite like me. But even best of friends keep mum about their secret fears, and Harley had a secret shame he'd hidden many years. Well, I was with him on the day his scandal was exposed, and under threat of death I vowed to keep my darn mouth closed. Old Harley rode a colt that day to manor and to teach. Well, a big old deer fly found a place the colt's tail couldn't reach. Lacking for a better way to get rid of the pain, the colt jumped high and kicked and bucked, ignoring Harley's rein. The first jump was beneath the tree, and the limb clipped Harley's head, and another inch and my old friend would that day have been dead. But as it stood, he stayed astride and rode the bucker down. His hat was all that hit the dirt, but Harley wore a frown, which I thought strange, since he liked colts that showed a little fire. I looked into his burning eyes, then looked a little higher. Well, I'll be damned. Old Harley's bald. I never had a clue that he was vain in any way, but by gosh, now I knew. You tell a soul I'll wring your neck, you laughing little jerk. Let me have my damn hat back and let's get back to work. He meant it too. He'd kill me if I'd betrayed his trust. And I've kept his secret all these years, but times I thought I'd bust. He's long since gone to his reward across the Great Divide, and I know Harley's watching me from on that other side. And he knows by now I've told you folks what happened on that day. So when I get to heaven, friends, there will be hell to pay.

your scales, Mac, you're drinking too slow.

0: 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The other job is to keep the stock happy, so we're out feeding the calves. 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
1: There's a horse coming. I can hear its hooves beating a tattoo on the hard pack of the alkali flats beneath this mountain ridge in the neck of the valley below. There's a horse coming. It's coming from the north, from the place of spirit, from the place of wisdom and knowledge. It has purpose and intention. Where it's supposed to go. There's a horse coming. The indigo vault of space is full of stars. The moon shines on the alkali. This mountain's full of shadows, just like a person's soul. There's a horse coming. It's a white horse. Its mane and tail are flying. I know this horse. I remember. I've always known. You know him too. Maybe you just don't remember. There's a horse coming. It's a white horse. Its mane and tail are flying. You know this horse. You remember. You've always known. I know him too. Maybe I just don't remember.

0: mighty fine and a great big western howdy, riders in the sky. Mighty proud to be back at the Birchmere after an absence of just too many months. Now to introduce us to those of you who don't know us, why, over here on my right, that's your left as you peer into your radio, is the man who sings the lead in our trio, plays the old bunkhouse bass, and rides drag in the roundup. Too Slim.
1: Too Slim. 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
0: In the middle here, me, of course, I'm known to millions as Ranger Doug, the idol of American youth. And to my left, that's your right, in stereo, is the man known from border to border and cheek to cheek as the king of the cowboy fiddlers, Dr. Woody Paul.
2: 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For the remainder of your Father's Day for this afternoon, expect sunny and hot conditions with a high near 104. For tonight, clear and breezy, lows dropping to 76. For Monday, it'll be sunny and hot with a high near 104 degrees. Monday night, clear skies, lows of 75. And for Tuesday, expect sunny and hot conditions with a high near 100 degrees. That's a look at your American Cowboy radio weather, 97.3 in Pecos, sponsored by Ram Country, Fort Stockton.
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0: 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Partner, you're listening to the authentic American Cowboy Radio. 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
1: I pledge allegiance to the flag of the United States of America and to the republic for which it stands. 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

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This is Ben Parks, the sound wrangler here at American Cowboy Radio. Since early spring, I've been rounding up classic cowboy music, stories, and poetry. There's some Mavericks and Strays in the bunch. Now that I've got it all worked here at American Cowboy Radio, I think you'll enjoy the assemblage I've gathered. Riding herd over this rabble of cowboy sounds are quotes and clips from your favorite movies and TV shows. 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American Cowboy Radio's vision is to preserve and promote the American cowboy way of life through its music, poetry, and stories on air and online in a clean, family-friendly format. Several years ago, Red Steagall, the 2006 State of Texas Poet Laureate, put this song together that says what our vision is all about. Here's Red with Rodeo.

0: Dictionary defines it as a roundup of cattle, a going around, a cattle ring, or to put it in modern terms, a public exhibition or competition of the skills of cowboys, such as saddle bronc riding and calf roping. I don't suppose a kid ever grew up in the United States of America that didn't play cowboys and Indians and dream of being a Wild Bill Elliott, a Gene Autry, or a Roy Rogers. And I suppose that's because buried deep within every man, whether he wears a business suit or a pair of faded jeans, there's a little bit of cowboy in us all. For most of us, it stays a dream. But for some folks like Casey Tibbs and Freckles Brown and Larry Mahan, it becomes a reality. And I'm sure that they'd tell you that they wouldn't trade it for the slickest white-collar job in the world. Because like any other profession, this hat is its own identity. Like pickups that drive better than Cadillacs. And good friends that mean a whole lot more than money. But then what does a man need besides a good horse, fresh air, plenty to eat, and good friends? Everything else seems like a waste. That's what this album's all about. Rodeos, cowboys, blue jeans, boots, and saddles. And we hope you'll find something here that's pleasing or will bring back a memory. Because if it does, then you've made us all feel like what we really wanted to be anyhow, a bunch of cowboys.
1: I heard an old-time cowboy swapping off some drawling talk about them nags men used to ride who didn't like to walk. He spoke of them as hosses, so I up and asked him why he didn't call them horses. Well, a gleam come in his eye, and here is what he told me, be it right or be it wrong, some salty information that I'd like to pass along. Now you go out to the racetrack or some modern riding school, and what you'll see them riding there is horses, as a rule. You'll see them wrapped in blankets when they raise a little sweat and bedded in warm stables so they don't get cold and wet. Their saddle is a postage stamp. They're combed and curried slick. Why, their riders bobble up and down like monkeys on a stick. Them purty tricks are horses, son, but that there ain't the word we used to call them shaggies that we rode behind the herd. Now, they might not be so purty, but they stayed outdoors at night. They maybe weighed 900 pounds, all guts and dynamite. They took you where you had to go. They always brung you back without no fancy ration that you purchase in a sack. They loped all day on nothing but your two handfuls of grass, and on a Stetson full of water, they could climb a mountain pass. They swum you through the rivers, and they plowed you through the sand. You and your heavy saddle, and they come to understand which end of cows the tail was on, till all you had to do was set up in the saddle, and they'd done the work for you. Well, sometimes they sort of dodged the rope, and sometimes they bucked you high. But they was sure the apple of the old-time cowhand's eye. Now, these stable-pampered critters may be horses, sure enough. But them old cow-range hosses, they was born to take it rough. And that's the way they took it till they earned a tougher name than these here hand-fed horses, all so delicate and tame. So you can have your horses with their highfalutin gloss. I'll take four-legged dynamite. In other words,

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2: It's just a lot of fun to play a dance, jump in your cars, and drive 300 or 400 miles, and sleep an hour or two, shave, and go play another dance, and drive another 500 or 600 miles, and

0: me who it's from.
1: No, I wouldn't do that, Nuli, if I was you, because you see, if you tell him who it's from, and the next thing, he'll want to know what it says, and then that would destroy his concentration, and we
2: wouldn't want to destroy his concentration.
0: All right, you smart Elliot. I'll go over to Barney's telegraph office and let him read. You probably couldn't read what it said. Nobody can even read something that you're writing anyhow.
1: Hold on. Why in thunder don't you just learn to read, and then you won't have any problems like this?
2: I think that's a fine idea, Doc.
0: That ain't gonna do no good.
1: Why not?
0: Well, because supposing I was to go to work and learn how to read right.
1: Well, yeah.
0: Well, how'd I know that the fuller that wrote the writing was writing the writing right? It could be that he wrote the writing all wrong, and here I'd be just reading wrong. Don't you see? You probably been doing it your whole life, just reading wrong writing and not even knowing.
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1: Yay! School's out for the summer. That bell rings in our ears. We're out the door and running with hollering and cheers. 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One long jump and we are on. 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I think I'll go down to the

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There's one chore first. 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Worst chore on the whole dang ranch, 'cause you know those birds are foul. But there ain't no use of arguing. Mom always gets her way. So we head up to the chicken coop on that warm summer day. Now, on a cool day in midwinter, we knew that hen house stank. But on this hot day in June, that small room would be rank. I swing the door with my left hand, hold my nose with my right. I'm surveying out the task when something caught my sight. Too late, I heard a whizzing sound of something flying by. I turned my head in that direction and got an egg right in the eye. Brother Jim stood there whistling with a grin on his face, while mine is turning red hot mad, and I began the chase. I took an egg and I threw it hard, and we both stopped to stare, 'cause he swerved at the last second and it cracked in Sis's hair. Now it landed just above her ear and went sliding down her braid. Then running down her collar was what some hen had laid. Now Sister was a tornado of a terror, a whirlwind in a dress. There's only one thing I could do. It's time that I confess. Jim did it. I saw him with my eye. Jim heads to the door. Sister overtakes him and she knocks him to the floor. With birds and feathers everywhere and lots of chicken dust, I was certain monks a squawking that both of them had cussed. They knock over the hen scratch in that small chicken coop, then roll underneath the roost in the fresh white chicken goop. But I look out the dusty window. Mom's coming up the path. Quick, get up. Mom's on her way. We don't want to face her wrath. So we grabbed our brooms and shovels as quick as we could clean. And it wasn't looking too bad, I'd say, when Mom got on the scene. We stood like wooden statues, 'cause we all knew that she knows. After all, the evidence was all over our clothes. But she said, I see you've been working hard. Why don't you go and have some fun? Why don't you go down to the creek? Skedaddle. Go and run. We stood there in amazement. Our minds were in a quandary. Then she said, oh, and by the way, tomorrow, it's

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2: Good morning. 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Well, this morning, clear and breezy conditions to start the day with the temperature right around 74. Well, this afternoon, sunny, hot, and breezy with a high of 104. For tonight, those breezes continue. It'll be clear. Overnight lows drop to 75. For Tuesday, sunny and hot with a high of 102. Tuesday night, clear, lows of 75. And for Wednesday, another sunny and hot day with a high of 101 degrees. And that's a look at your American Cowboy Radio weather, 97.3 in Pecos. 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

now to introduce someone who's an old friend to many of you. He's a little fellow that rides our way every evening at the old Triple X Ranch from away down south of the border. He comes from that land of romance and enchantment, old Mexico. We call him Mr. Hands Across the Border, your friend and mine, Senor Too Slim.

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2: With Christmas season upon us, my mind goes back to the simpler days, back when it meant so much more than Santa, gifts, and reindeer pulling sleighs. I remember the hand-cut tree laden with the ornaments used each year, and Mama in her apron baked cookies for neighbors to spread Christmas cheer. I can still smell the beef roast in the oven and dinner rolls made with yeast. My grandma made the best pumpkin pies to top off the Christmas feast. I can recall the excitement and smells that are unique to the season. It gives a warm feel to the home and the soul when the outdoors are freezing. On Christmas Eve, we'd want to stay up late and beg for Mama's permission. So Daddy would read from the Bible of Christ's birth, grace, and redemption. Then off to bed with anticipation of what the next morning would bring. Silent Night would gently lull us to sleep as Grandma and Grandpa would sing. One particular Christmas that stands out from all the others. It was a hard year, but a special holiday for me and my brothers. That Christmas morning, still in pajamas, we gathered around the tree, anxiously waiting and trying to guess what our one present would be. And we were thankful for that one gift, since we knew times were tough. Spring and summer had both been real dry, and our profits were barely enough. I was the first to open my gift, and it was better than my wildest dreams. It was a halter with a note that made me the owner of our mare, Queen. Little brother was next, and he opened his bandana-wrapped gift with care. It was Grandpa's best bone-handled knife and a sheath made of hide and hair. Big brother almost cried as he cradled his treasured gift in both hands. He'd received Daddy's spurs with the family brand on the heel bands. We were all pleased with the gifts we were given, and we hugged to show our thanks. Then I helped with chores as Daddy and the boys went to break ice on the tanks. Some folks won't see the significance of that day, but to me, it is clear. We received more than clothes or toys that would be outgrown or broke in a year. We got a precious gift that money could not buy, yet a price had been paid. With discipline and sacrifice, our heritage and future had been made. We were bequeathed a legacy of honor, stewardship, and family pride. Through their example, we learned that hard work pays off and there is no free ride. The ethics and lessons they passed down have helped make us who we are today. Now it is our turn to give the gifts and to teach our children the right way. So, this Christmas, as we watch our family open the presents that we bought, let's remember, there is no price on heritage, and the best gifts must be taught.

0: appreciate that.
1: You know, the last 2 years we've been traveling around all over the country, and folks everywhere love that old country music. And I hope that the Derailers and guys like them, Dale Watson, and the folks that are here tonight will keep the courage and keep playing what comes from the heart, because that's where it's all at. Here's the first song that I ever wrote. I wrote it for my wife about 45 years ago when we first married. I was driving an old rig-up truck between La Mesa, Texas, and Seminole. Seminole, Texas, working for Brett Trucking Company there in La Mesa, driving an old oil field truck when I wrote this song. It's called The Rolling Stone from Texas. Title song off of one of our CDs on Watermelon Records.

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1: I thought you boys wanted to fish. Come on, keep an eye on them cork, Billy.
2: I don't think there's anything in this tank except turtles.
1: That's what I like about it, tell you the truth. I never liked to clean fish or eat them either. Spend half your time picking out bones. Yeah, just come out here to get a little scenery. Too pretty a day to spend in town. You wouldn't believe how this country's changed. First time I seen it, there wasn't a mesquite tree on it. Or a prickly pear neither. I used to own this land, you know. First time I watered a horse at this tank was more than 40 years ago. I reckon the reason why I always drag you out here is probably I'm just as sentimental as the next fella when it comes to old times. I brought a young lady swimming out here once, more than 20 years ago. It was after my wife had lost her mind and my boys was dead. Me and this young lady was pretty wild, I guess, and pretty deep. We used to come out here horseback and go swimming without no bathing suits. One day she wanted to swim the horses across this tank. Kind of a crazy thing to do, but we'd done it anyway. She bet me a silver dollar she could beat me across. She did. This old horse I was riding didn't want to take the water. But she was always looking for something to do like that. Something wild. I bet she still got that silver dollar.
3: Whatever happened to her?
1: Oh, she growed up. She was just a girl then, really.
3: Why didn't you ever marry her after your wife died?
1: She was already married. Her and her husband was young and miserable with one another, like so many young married folks are. I thought they'd change with some age, but it didn't turn out that way.
3: Being married always so miserable?
1: No, not really. About 80% of the time, I guess. We ought to go to a real fishing tank next year. I don't do to think about things like that too much. If she was here, I'd probably be just as crazy now as I was then in about 5 minutes. Isn't that ridiculous? No, it ain't really. Because being crazy about a woman like her is always the right thing to do. Being a decrepit old bag of bones, that's what's ridiculous. Getting old.

heard the bad news very late tonight, much too soon. One of the best of our good guys is gone. As a friend for almost 30 years, I have to say I'm sorry. But I've got to sit down and write so I get it all out. Words from the heart are hard to say because they kind of stick in the throat. Marion Morrison, Jake, Duke, the man, all of you are gone now. And a lot of the empty spaces in the Old West are much emptier today. If George Washington was the father of our country and Abe Lincoln was our rail-splitting cousin, then you were our official Uncle Big John. I remember that self-assured sidewinding stride of yours, and I hated to see you disappear through those swinging doors forever and right on out of our lives. But you'll never be out of our lives forever, Duke. You left your strength and your will and your legacy to us all.

rugged religion, leave these, my American states, to you. 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

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It's a gold medal

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1: East of Apache Junction, you can see it standing grand, jutting 3,000 feet above Arizona sand, Superstition Mountain. So how'd it get that name? Did it bring someone good fortune or add to wealth or fame? Or does that name reflect hardship or loss from days of old? Maybe that of miners who dug the rock for gold. People are still searching yet for the lost Dutchman mine. Its mother lode still hidden, even after all this time. No, I'm told the name goes to much more ancient days, to the lore of native Pimas, or bands of Apache braves. Bad medicine, they called the winds that howled from the towering spires. Their fear of those mountain winds shared for centuries round their fires. So when early cattlemen and farmers came and heard those Indian tales about the lower worlds they believed behind the mountain's wails, they called them superstitious. And well, there's your history. But while that's how the mountain got its name, there remains a mystery. Was there truth in what those ancient legends say? And if so, are those spirits still with us today?
2: One thing those movies did have right was that part about the horse. How important the horse was to the cowboy. Why, a man afoot was no man at all. Here's a song about one of my favorite ponies.

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0: Ferguson on the KORN Ball with the News, telling the one half how the other half is living it up. We just got a worried call from Ed Flahiff of Noxiousville, who is terribly worried about his wife being downtown in Fallowfield and without her umbrella, and it raining to beat Billy O. We told Ed not to worry. We figured she probably took shelter in one of the department stores. But that's what Ed's worried about, because she's got his paycheck in her purse. My gal, here's some stop your pressing and ironing news. You mind Mr. and Mrs. Condemney of Locust Center? Well, she's blessed their union with Isha to the extent of tripulets. Well, sir, her husband Merv, he was primed for maybe twins. But when he done the hat trick, he could have knocked the feather over with a father. I mean, that should be the vice versa. Anyway, you'll mind they had twins the last time, Ollie and Dolly, and young Condemney Jr. the year before that. There was one year they missed when they got the color TV. He's just afraid the next time they make him up with quadrupeds.
1: 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Well, this morning, clear and breezy conditions to start the day with the temperature right around 74. Well, this afternoon, sunny, hot, and breezy with a high of 104. For tonight, those breezes continue. It'll be clear. Overnight lows drop to 75. For Tuesday, sunny and hot with a high of 102. Tuesday night, clear, lows of 75. And for Wednesday, another sunny and hot day with a high of 101 degrees. And that's a look at your American Cowboy Radio weather, 97.3 in Pecos, sponsored by Ram Country, Fort Stockton.
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Would I like to go to Tulsa? Boy, I sure would. Let me off on Archer. I'll walk down the Greenwood Dale.

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image that will forever haunt. Sun-baked fields are yellow and brown, the crops plowed under into the ground. Abate the hunger of elk and deer, ease the dryness and ease the fear. As flames consume each grass and tree, the wildlife panic to break free. Angry smoke fills the sky with disgust as the wind sends up offerings of dust. Your water, sent from a place that is higher, would stop the blaze and stop the fire. 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With unquenched thirst, my soul cries out and asks you, God, to end the drought.

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1: Hey, some of you fellas give a hand here with these men, will you? Just drag them off and stack them up somewhere until they get their health back.

0: Hi, this is Michael Martin Murphy. Partner, you're listening to the Authentic American Cowboy Radio. 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
1: There's been a lot of poems written about the working cowboy, but not too many written about the old boy that's not doing it anymore. So I've written one I call Private Thoughts. Jobs I once did, I now see from the road as I drive at county expense. Man owns that place, had best get around or he'll lose a steer through that fence. Memories crowd me and take me away to yondering days I once knew, willing to forfeit societal gain for the freedom known to so few. Lord, what I'd give to just one more time feel the earth was my pearl alone, to ride with the crew relaxed but ready to squall with that panther-like tone. The round pen where boys and horses were schooled, Pony Express with a slicker, the old hands watching, grinning, remembering. Young once again, eyes a flicker. Countless wild rides through breaks and mesquite, excitement was too mild a word. Countless hours sitting there bored under tears while some slow old man cut the herd. 4th of July in 78, Stamford, Texas. God, that day was sweet. Bill, Dave, and me won the wild mare race. My ride brought the crowd to their feet. I think of horses I rode in the past and grin at the good ones I made, but almost cry over the good ones I ruined. Too eager to polish my trade. I'd sure like the chance to set them again, to atone my many mistakes. How many bad horses could have been good had they gotten half even breaks? Truth be told, it wasn't all good. Sundown, it all find me mad, ready to roll up my bed and pull out. I never did. Looking back, I'm glad. But good times and bad all meld into one, the difference unseen through the haze. I understand now what the old timers mean when they speak of the

Roddy Guthrie in King County, Texas. This is Waddy Mitchell. 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

0: Rancid. 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
1: 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Well, this morning, clear and breezy conditions to start the day with a temperature right around 74. Well, this afternoon, sunny, hot, and breezy with a high of 104. For tonight, those breezes continue. It'll be clear. Overnight lows drop to 75. For Tuesday, sunny and hot with a high of 102. Tuesday night, clear, lows of 75. And for Wednesday, another sunny and hot day with a high of 101 degrees. And that's a look at your American Cowboy Radio weather. 97.3 in Pecos, sponsored by Ram Country, Fort Stockton.
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0: line. This will be your weather report. You take your average weather report. It's usually full of your cloud cover and your intermittent rain, not to mention your warm front. But never mind all that precipitation. Everybody around these parts is talking about the big wind we had the day before last. My God, she was a ringtail snorter. A bit more twist on her and she might have turned into one of them torpedoes. Bert Bemrose of Minorca Corners has phoned in to tell us that one of his brood hens, standing with her back to that wind, laid the same egg five times.
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vacation with my pack on my back. I'm tired of transportation in the back of a hack. I love to hear the rhythm of the clickety-clack and hear the lonesome whistle, see the smoke from the stack, and pal around with Democrats.

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Would I like to go to Tulsa? Boy, I sure would. Let me off on Archer. I'll walk down to Greenwood. Take me

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1: In the early morning rising, as I step out of the bunkhouse and look across the ranch yard to the catch pens down below, see horses standing ghostly, frosty vapor around their muzzles, nickering softly, patient waiting, hoofbeats muffled in the snow. And I'll walk down there to feed them through the cool and misty morning. Break open bales of grass hay smelling sweet and clean and good. Toss flakes into the manger, horses eager to the feeding. And remember thinking that this day is starting like it should. And as I stand there watching, the years drift slowly by me, like the morning fog that's lifting with the coming of the sun. And my mind's eye see the horses that used to be my partners in the days when I was younger and of worries I had none. See, there's the old Paint Billy standing right beside Jack Daniels. He was a little sorrel that would buck out every day. And there's Harley, Rex, and Bucky, old Abe and Sox and Ringo, who would try to kick or bite you if you let him have his way. Poncho, Cisco, Cody, and Brick and Dan and TJ. Each were special in their way they did the job at hand. Rowdy, Bob, and Badger, now they were something different. Their worldview tipped all sideways. Nothing ever went as planned. I open up the tack room and reach in for the lantern. I turn it on and see the dust that's gathered everywhere. There's been no one for ages in this old decrepit building. It's hard to see a thing at all through dust motes in the air. And my saddle hangs there lonesome, gathers dust and mold and cobwebs, leather cracked and dried and splitting in the lantern's fading light. With my spurs draped o'er the cantle, rowels dull and bent and rusty, jingle bobs hang lifeless like they'd given up the fight. 'Cause in the early morning rising, as you step out of the bunkhouse and look across the ranch yard to the catch pens down below, you'll hope to see some horses, frosty vapor around their muzzles, but you know that they have left you oh so many years ago. And in the early morning rising, the world is cold and dark and lonesome. It's hell to be the last one left, no one to call a friend. And you turn back towards the bunkhouse with your cane outreaching slowly. You offer up a little prayer. Oh, Lord, please let this end. Then you hear the hoofbeats thunder as the horses gallop towards you, and you turn and see your old friends mounted up and riding hard. And they've got a horse there for you, all saddled up and ready. And as you mount, they shake your hand. Oh, it's good to see you, pard. And they'll find you the next morning by the steps of that old bunkhouse and wonder at the hoof prints that are scattered all around. And in the early morning rising, as they gather there beside you, they'll see that you were smiling, looking towards the peace you'd found.

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1: Out near the Texas-Oklahoma border, there's a cowboy fiddle man by the name of Frankie McWhorter. Oh, he's a cowboy from his hat down to his boots. He rides good horses and swings a wide loop. He's a master and artist with fiddle and bow. I love that maiden's prayer, faded love, and that sweet saxophone rolls. Why, people come from miles and miles around when they hear that Frankie and the boys is a-coming to town. So if you're ever out near that Texas-Oklahoma border and get a hankering for some good cowboy fiddle music, be sure to drop in on my friend, Mr. Frankie McWhorter.

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Partner, you're listening to the authentic American Cowboy Radio. Did you hear what I said? The authentic American Cowboy Radio.

0: Good morning. Here's a look at your American Cowboy Radio weather, 97.3 in Pecos. Well, this morning, clear and breezy conditions to start the day with the temperature right around 74. Well, this afternoon, sunny, hot, and breezy with a high of 104. For tonight, those breezes continue. It'll be clear. Overnight lows drop to 75. For Tuesday, sunny and hot with a high of 102. Tuesday night, clear, lows of 75. And for Wednesday, another sunny and hot day with a high of 101 degrees. And that's a look at your American Cowboy Radio weather, 97.3 in Pecos. 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

0: Parkinson. First with the news in Moot Point, Minorca Corners, and McEaster's Rapids. And here's a scoop hot off your press. The Minorca Corners post office will be closed today and tomorrow as your postmaster, Merle Veach, got called away unavoidably on a hunting trip. But Merle tells me he'll be back home Monday and doing business at the same old stand. Except the start next week, Merle and Reba Veach are going to double their staff. There'll be the both of them there. Reba for sitting and sorting and Merle for standing on hand. Merle says it'll be handy to have his wife on the payroll. All he gets now is what he can shake out of the packages.
1: 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Stay tuned.

Here's a story song of an old railroad legend that treads on the very edge of the supernatural. On a cold and rainy night, I was sitting in the light of my switchman's shack, a mile post on the mountain. The storm

A train was on its way, headed up the mountain grade, but she didn't have no engineer or crew. At the other switch, they tried to put her on the mountainside, but she kept on coming up the mountain grade. Well, I quickly doused the light,

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The headlights switching white,

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Now I heard a story how an engine went to glory over 50 years ago. This

0: go went courting. He climbed a balcony, and some men will serenade you upon their bended knee. Leander swam the Hellespont to reach his lady's side, but when a cowboy comes a courting, you get a pickup ride. Sometimes that pickup's even washed, will wonders never end, but most times he's brought along his trusty cowdog friend. That dog will bark a welcome, and you know what that means. You'll have paw prints and dog hair upon your new black jeans. The cowboy opens up the door and holds it while you enter. You know he's getting serious because he seats you in the center. And that cowboy reeks of cologne, half a bottle you can tell. You wished he'd shared it with his friend who has that doggy smell. A hairy face on one side and a mustache on the other, and both of them are squeezing in till you think you're gonna smother. You sit there in the middle like a rabbit in a hole. The one is merely drooling while the other's drooling skull. It makes a body ponder the strange, queer twists of fate. It makes you sometimes wonder which one really is your date. The cowboy puts his arm around and hugs until you hurt. And then he starts to pawing, the dog that is, your shirt. You're snuggled in between, just a pawn within their game. It don't matter which way you turn, 'cause they kiss about the same. Now many years have passed since courtin' changed me from Miss to Mrs., but I must admit I've grown to love those cowboy cowdog kisses.
1: We could just play through it. And
2: remember that night we did that in rehearsal?
1: Yeah.
2: It's a fun tune.
3: Like it's kind of a neat tune. Yeah. I like the intro.
1: We could try it.
2: Yeah, let's see how it sounds.
3: Okay, let's see how it works.
2: A one, a two, a one, two, three.

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And after all these years, I find I'm just wasting my time. So I'm gonna take my foolish pride, put it on a southbound freight ride. Go on back to the loved ones that I left waiting so far behind.

0: makes me cry. It's a wrap.
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2: I pledge allegiance to the flag of the United States of America and to the republic for which it stands. 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

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This is Ben Parks, the sound wrangler here at American Cowboy Radio. Since early spring, I've been rounding up classic cowboy music, stories, and poetry. There's some Mavericks and Strays in the bunch. Now that I've got it all worked here at American Cowboy Radio, I think you'll enjoy the assemblage I've gathered. Riding herd over this rabble of cowboy sounds are quotes and clips from your favorite movies and TV shows. 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American Cowboy Radio's vision is to preserve and promote the American cowboy way of life through its music, poetry, and stories on air and online in a clean, family-friendly format. Several years ago, Red Stegall, the 2006 State of Texas Poet Laureate, put this song together that says what our vision is all about. Here's Red with Rodeo.

0: Dictionary defines it as a roundup of cattle, a going around, a cattle ring, or to put it in modern terms, a public exhibition or competition of the skills of cowboys, such as saddle bronc riding and calf roping. Now, I don't suppose a kid ever grew up in the United States of America that didn't play cowboys and Indians and dream of being a Wild Bill Elliott, a Gene Autry, or Roy Rogers. And I suppose that's because buried deep within every man, whether he wears a business suit or a pair of faded jeans, there's a little bit of cowboy in us all. For most of us, it stays a dream. But for some folks like Casey Tibbs and Freckles Brown and Larry Mahan, it becomes a reality. And I'm sure that they'd tell you that they wouldn't trade it for the slickest white-collar job in the world. Because like any other profession, this hat is its own identity. Like pickups that drive better than Cadillacs. And good friends that mean a whole lot more than money. But then what does a man need besides a good horse, fresh air, plenty to eat, and good friends? Everything else seems like a waste. Friends, that's what this album's all about. Rodeos, cowboys, blue jeans, boots, and saddles. And we hope you'll find something here that's pleasing or will bring back a memory. Because if it does, then you've made us all feel like what we really wanted to be anyhow, a bunch of cowboys.
1: An old cowboy would. A wet, cold, blustery day, one you wouldn't term a winter. I'm 10 minutes off the ranch, heading west towards dinner. I punch the gas and zoom right past a farm-wide load. Up ahead, two cars pulling to the side of the road. Emergency flashers engaged, high heels exits her SUV. The other, a jogging, portly suit, waving arms like she. I stay left to give their cars room, and then I see the impending doom. Two horses running scared parallel this four-lane strip. I yank the wheel right, keeping a real tight grip. I'm 400 or so feet past, screech to the shoulder, reverse, torque, fast. Door flung, coat slung, grab a rope from the truck's gearbox, scamper down the roadside drainage rocks. There's a house a fair distance away, adjacent this field of last cut hay. There is no fence in sight, two quarters filled with fright. They turn and kick with each passing car, the hectic highway none too far. Waving arms and come hither, whistler, guard the road's edge. I'll try to push them away from the road and towards the hedge. I motion to helping humans to stay calm, my mission to defuse this potential roadside bomb. As I approach, the boys are further nerved. They jogged away, sashayed and swerved. They were agitated, fearful, still in flight mode. In seconds, they could be on that road. One blanketed, neither a halter, blocking position their path to alter. Of patience with horses I have sage, hastily I shifted against the road's rage. I toss my loop just to move them afar, pushing them further from each passing car. Forthwith, face to face, they didn't want to move. Relaxed gestures and sounds put me in their groove. Two steps forward, one step back, brought me in. I talked softly above the roadway din. I fared well enough to drop the rope about one's neck, thankful so far, averting a wreck. It took a minute for the untied to heed. Grasping his mane, he responded to my lead. The soil was wet, and every step we'd sink. Each step forward took a few seconds to think. Drivers pulled over to ostensibly aid. Beeping horns sounded as we came down the grade. High heels tiptoed parallel on the field's border. She offering her scarf to tie for the pony's order. I asked, "Which one of you's a pony?" We laughed. By then, I was their crony. Here comes a double XL Carhartt and his very relieved-looking better half. She admonishing those horses for their venturing gaff. Handshake and thanks. A wave to the roadside crew. No big deal. Just what an old cowboy would do.

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1: I've heard that you started as a hillbilly singer, and I've heard you described as a country and a western singer. Are there any big differences?
2: Actually, yes, Ed, there are differences. You're hillbilly singers. I started that way when I first started in show business in 1950. Your hillbilly singers is, now we call them country artists. Take in your country and folk singers. Your western, there is a difference. This includes your great artists like Roy Rogers, Gene Autry, Rex Allen, and great songs like Cool Water, Tumbling Tumbleweed, and those. There is a decided difference in western country and hillbilly. However, since then, things have changed quite a bit.

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0: You know, it doesn't really matter where the West begins. 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
1: The hatchet man is out. So hobos, hold your stewpots high. You, Jake the Fake. You, Whiskers. Yeah, you, Roundhouse. It is I who speak tonight. I know you like the weather. I know it's springtime, too. I know you got an itch to catch a train. I see the sky each morning and the grass is smelling new. 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

0: morning, here's a look at your American Cowboy Radio weather, 97.3 in Pecos. Well, this morning, clear and breezy conditions to start the day with the temperature right around 74. Well, this afternoon, sunny, hot, and breezy with a high of 104. For tonight, those breezes continue. It'll be clear. Overnight lows drop to 75. For Tuesday, sunny and hot with a high of 102. Tuesday night, clear, lows of 75. And for Wednesday, another sunny and hot day with a high of 101 degrees. And that's a look at your American Cowboy Radio weather, 97.3 in Pecos. 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

for our classic of the West. We're going to get rid of Senor Too Slim and El Caballero and dig back into the... and dig back into the... and dig back into the cowboy archives to pull out the Billy Hill classic from about 1934. I'm heading for the last roundup.

0: like to remind you that Two Slim's Mercantile will be open after the program so that you can have your albums or your t-shirts, your pins, your mama.
1: Youth is confused these days, Ranger Doug.
2: Some things I will not sell at the Mercantile. Mama is one of them. I will lease Mama. But you better have good credit.
0: We'd like to take just a moment to remind you, as we always do, those of you who are new to the show may not know that we don't make a penny off the sale of any Two Slim's Mercantile items.
1: You know, with the recession over and all, I guess it'd be all right to take a little of it home, boys. What do you think?
2: Well, that would be the easy way, would it?
0: But it wouldn't be the cowboy way. No, we donate every penny to the most worthy charity we know, the Woody Paul Home for the Morally Retarded.
1: That's right, boys, and I am working on a new wing right now.
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2: The time is World War II. The place is anywhere in the world where an American serviceman could find a pretty girl in a jukebox. The music? Well, it's a tune that comes as close as any to being the theme song of history's greatest war. The song started out in a Texas town that became almost as famous for a gal named Rose as for the Alamo. At last count, Bob Wills sold over 14 million copies of San Antonio Rose. It's one of the biggest songs ever recorded, a legacy which the man they call a living legend will leave the world of country music, a world he helped to shape.

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1: Well, folks, I'd like to thank you for letting me be a little part of your life for the last hour or so. In parting, I'd like to share a little advice I heard the other day. Grab a hold of everything that comes your way and always try to see one more sunrise. Don't worry about what's over the horizon. That's God's business. He will handle it for you. Thank you and God bless.

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2: Say, Ollie. See that? That's Rink's truck. I don't want him hauling through my place anymore.
3: Jet's got the easement, Vic. He's got a right to go through the land. What do you ways about that?
2: I'm sick and tired of his prospects, and I want him out of here.
4: He's barred about all he could. He's down to his last collar button, Vic.
2: Sure he is. Buy him out, Ollie. Buy him out and get him out of here. Hello, Jet. What do you want?
5: My welcome in, Vic.
2: Fine.
6: Why, that's wonderful, Jet.
7: Everybody thought I had a duster?
5: Y'all thought old Spindle Tom old Burke Burnett was all it was, didn't you?
7: Well, I'm here to tell you it ain't, boy. It's here.
5: And there ain't a dang thing you gonna do about it. My well came in big, so big, big, and there's more down there, and there's bigger wells. I'm rich, big. I'm a rich boy. Me, I'm gonna have more money than you ever thought you could have. You and all the rest, you stinking sons of Benedicts.
2: Leslie, you go out in the house. Take the women with you.
6: Jet, we're real glad you struck him. Now you go on along home.
5: Oh, my, you sure did look pretty, Miss Leslie. You always did look pretty. Just pretty not good enough to eat.
2: Wait a minute, boy.
5: Hey,
2: come on. Wait a minute.
5: Hey. Ah, you test you, Vic. You test you as an old cook.
8: You should have shot that fellow a long time ago. Now he's too rich to kill.

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1: That's John Brewer with the bagpipes in the background with taps. This comes off the Amazing Grace project from Wiley Cheney and the Easy Street Band. We've all heard that haunting sound. What do we know about it? Probably, if you're like me, not very much. Here's John Wayne to share the origin of taps as we know it today.

was July in Virginia. The scent of the dogwood and the laurel lay heavy on the land, while the burgeoning fruit of the peach and the apple marked the full sway of summer. For 7 fateful days, the trees, the flowers, yes, the very ground itself, had shuddered under the roar of cannon, bark of howitzers, and the crackling of a legion of rifles. Now all was silent. Sledgehammer blows of Robert E. Lee and Stonewall Jackson had mauled the Army of the Potomac, and yet that army was not destroyed. 7,000 men had fallen in that dreadful week, and the savagery of the conflict was grimly evident in the river of wounded that wound through the green hills. Now a new sound drifted in the soft evening sky. For Colonel Dan Butterfield, a courageous and able soldier, was also a man of music. To honor his fallen comrades, he had composed a simple and heart-rending melody. On July 2nd, in the year of 1862, its strains floated over the graves that scarred the dark Virginia earth.

It has been more than 100 years since that sound was born, but those notes have never died away. Every night of the year, throughout the world, fighting men of America from the north and the south, the east and the west, close their eyes in sleep to its call. And in each of their hearts, there glows a fierce

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1: That cowboy and a paint horse, a pretty darn good pard. He's been there, seen it, done it, through times both good and hard. He's been at it for some time, a good long stretch of years, rounding up calves and mamas and turning bulls to steers. He's worked in some big outfits, been bossing one or two, taught a lot of other hands a bunch of what he knew. And man, have we learned plenty about punching and much more. Getting advice a wise man be best to not ignore. Taught us what it means to be a worthy friend and hand, about love and work and honor, how to treat the land. Told us don't just do a job, you give it all you got. You only go around one time, so life's worth your best shot. He's shown us the importance of keeping our word true, that if we make a promise, do what we say we'll do. We've watched him facing hardship with determination, and no matter the outcome, show appreciation for those that

I ask, please, Lord, for more friends like the one thought of now. Give me more just like them, Lord, and please, if you'll allow, a lot more years for my friend so he can show us more what it means to live with grace before the other shore.

0: 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Well, this morning, clear and breezy conditions to start the day with the temperature right around 74. Well, this afternoon, sunny, hot, and breezy with a high of 104. For tonight, those breezes continue. It'll be clear. Overnight lows drop to 75. For Tuesday, sunny and hot with a high of 102. Tuesday night, clear, lows of 75. And for Wednesday, another sunny and hot day with a high of 101 degrees. And that's a look at your American Cowboy Radio weather, 97.3 in Pecos, sponsored by Ram Country, Fort Stockton.
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0: the big KORN news today. Well, we got here in the paper the wedding picture of Annie Hill and Ole Hefner Jr. Ole, he's a fine, big, manly-looking fella, just a spitting image of his mother. Mrs. Ole, she's a big boned woman with a strawberry mark on the end of her chin on a Presbyterian. Well, it says here, before the wedding, the guest was taken all over to the groom's mother's grounds to see her beauty spots. And then, large crowd gathered to see Mrs. Ole Hefner knee Annie Hill. Oh, Shauna, why'd she have to go and do that? That's damn insidious.
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man with the rifle, it's pointed at me. I might escape from the man with the rifle, but there are others just like him.

0: 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Partner, you're listening to the authentic American Cowboy Radio. Did you hear what I said? 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
1: The cultural celebrations in Oklahoma generally focus on three things: history, food, and music. And what about the music? From Deep Deuce and Kane's Ballroom to Nashville and the New York Metropolitan Opera, Oklahoma has long laid claim to generations of talented musicians, singers, songwriters, filmmakers, and fine artists. We may be flyover country to the east and left coast, but the talent of Oklahoma is known, seen, and heard all over the world. There is one fellow that folks think of when we think of Oklahoma music, and that fellow is Bob Wills.

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1: There's just a hint of morning as I saddle up my buckskin. The early spring is chilly with the promise of some snow. And I head out towards the ridgeline, my day's work there before me. Checking fence and prowling cattle, take the sick ones down below. But my mind is drifting elsewhere as I climb up in the foothills. My buckskin takes the well-known trails we've traveled for so long. The day is warming slowly as the sun climbs up the heavens. The snow that drifted earlier now melts and soon is gone. I hardly see the cattle that are grazing there before me. Calves suckle on their mamas, barely notice that I'm near. But my mind is in the city with my friend who lays there fighting. His life hangs in the balance, and I'm helpless over here. His big old heart just failed him, his best year still before him. He must have used it up while helping others on the way. Now machines there keep him breathing, arms full of tubes and needles. His friends all setting around him, but there's nothing they can say. Oh, I'd give anything to be there to see if I could help him. But life gets in the way sometimes, there's nothing I can do. So I ride on through the daylight, trying hard to get my work done, because that's the way he'd want it if he was out here too. And I think about him riding through the heavens up above me, his earthly body resting now, his spirit living still. His good old horse beneath him, striding lightly through the meadow. Old friends and family waiting for him by a distant hill. So they'll ride out there together on heaven's open ranges, green grass swishing softly around their horses' feet. And there won't be any fences nor highways to control them. They'll just ride on to eternity, the Savior there to greet. Someday I'll ride there with him through sagebrush and tall pine trees, the pastures full of good green grass that's standing stirrup tall. And we'll laugh and tell old stories like we did back in the old days, both living now forever, for we've heard the Master's call.
2: This is Happy Roving Cowboy. 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
1: Are we lost?
2: 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We're lost.
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0: 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For this morning, we'll start out with clear conditions. It'll be breezy with temperatures around 77. For this afternoon, sunny and hot with a 30% chance of showers and thunderstorms after 4 p.m. Our highs will top out close to 100 degrees. For tonight, a 30% chance of showers and thunderstorms. Partly cloudy skies remain with a low of 73. For Tuesday, sunny and hot with a high of 101. Tuesday night, partly cloudy, lows of 75. And for Wednesday, mostly sunny and hot with a high near 100 degrees. That's a look at your King County weather from American Cowboy Radio 107.7 in Guthrie.
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music and the memories of the great American West all the time here on American Cowboy Radio. Well,

0: neighbors. 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

0: KORN News from all over and back home again. But first, a word to them as wants to beat the draft this winter. Be sure to call Hawkstone Heating and Insulation Company to get your house stuffed in time. During the recent cold snap, Engulf Stortland, who's assistant supervisor over to the depot in charge of filling the water tank, had a close call. Engulf, he was checking the top of the tank for the thickness of the ice when he fell through. Well, sir, there he was thrashing about amongst all them big chunks of ice when his boss come along and he give him the dickens for it. His boss shouted out, "Well, gol darn it, Stortland, that blame tank is full enough. You don't have to tromp it down." Bed with the ague and under the doctor's supervision. Here's another fella under the weather. Big bad Bill McGill, known to all and sundry as your Hugh Heffer of Menorca Corners, has been told by the doctors he's got to cut down or get cut off. The doctor says Bill could add 30 years to his life if he gives up wine, women, and song. Well, Bill, he thunk it over and he thinks he'll settle for just 10 years because he never could carry a tune.
1: 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Here's a look at your King County weather from American Cowboy Radio, 107.7 in Guthrie. For this morning, we'll start out with clear conditions. It'll be breezy with temperatures around 77. For this afternoon, sunny and hot with a 30% chance of showers and thunderstorms after 4 p.m. Our highs will top out close to 100 degrees. For tonight, a 30% chance of showers and thunderstorms. Partly cloudy skies remain with a low of 73. For Tuesday, sunny and hot with a high of 101. Tuesday night, partly cloudy, lows of 75. And for Wednesday, mostly sunny and hot with a high near 100. Degrees. That's a look at your King County weather from American Cowboy Radio, 107.7 in Guthrie.
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1: I've always been the kind of man who doesn't believe in strings.

is a song I wrote on a plane between Dallas and Austin. Going to El Paso. Whoops. Now this is what gave us the idea to come down here. This is a song about a guy that... probably did as much for our kind of music as anybody.

Tonight is the most glorious and proud state of the Union. Yes! To the memory of noble Sam Houston. Yes!

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1: Nothing but dry and dusty on this drive across the range, but seeing what's up ahead, I'd say that's about to change. Thick clouds are hanging heavy, dark like anvils in the sky. We're about to get a hammering, boys. The rain is gonna fly. Get ready for a soaking. We'll be sogged down to our toes, but I won't hear complaining. It's the life us punchers chose. Out here in God's wide open, moving cows straddle leather, taking each day as it comes, no matter what the weather. The herd's a different story. They're already getting tense, so I believe we'll have our hands full till we get them to the fence. Lord help if we get thunder. They could bolt at the first clap, and we don't need more drama trying to get them to the trap. The herd's already skitty. They know something's about to blow, and if they start to run, and now, boys, we'll have a rodeo. So, Thatch, you hit a long trot, and we'll meet you at the swale. And you hold them when they get there, and we'll follow with the tail. Because if the water's rising, it'll make the crossing tough, and we'll have to work together. Even then, she'll still be rough. Now, boys, don't let the herd drift, or at least not far fast, and we'll all deserve our wages once this desert storm has passed. Let's just keep them moving easy, nice and gentle as we go. We'll get there a lot quicker if we keep them moving slow. The herd is fairly settled given what came through last night. That sudden rain and wind squall could have set them on the flight. Come roaring across the desert like a freight train on a tear. It's really quite surprising that the cattle didn't scare. Could call it luck or blessing or whatever name preferred for them to not go missing in the storm they just endured. Especially with the thunder and white flash of jagged light, for that could sure have set them running fast for out of sight. But they're just milling gentle, some asleep, enjoying rest. Don't look worse for the weather or appear at all distressed. And so too with our horses. They resisted panicked flight, the cavvies all together spite the raging of the night. They're soaked, of course, still dripping from their bout with nature's wrath, but now the sun is rising and in time will warm their path. What clouds remain are lifting, wispy, white, empty to rain. We'll soon be back to dusty on our drive across the plain. So let's stop burning daylight. There are miles to trail ahead. Let's get this herd a-moving, and tonight we'll see our bed. Let's just keep them moving easy, nice and gentle as we go. We'll get there a lot quicker if we keep them moving slow.

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Partner, you're listening to the authentic American Cowboy Radio. Did you hear what I said? The authentic American Cowboy Radio.

She left 50, 60 people still sitting on the cars, wondering what it's coming to and how it got this far. But me, I got a nickel smashed flatter than a

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1: Mississippi, Happy O'Donnell, Governor, want to thank the Soggy Bottom Boys for that wonderful performance. Now, it looks like the only man in this great state who ain't a music lover is my esteemed opponent in the upcoming Homer Stokes. Yeah, well, there ain't no taste. It sounded to me like he was harboring some kind of hateful grudge against the Soggy Bottom Boys on account of their rough and rowdy past. Want to cast the first stone. Well, I'm with you folks. I'm a forgive and forget Christian. And I say, if their rambunctiousness and misdemeanoring is behind them...
2: It is, ain't it, boys?
3: Yes, sir, it is.
1: Well, then I say, by the power vested in me, these boys is hereby pardoned. In the second Happy O'Donnell administration, these boys is going to be my brain trust.
3: What's that mean, Everett?
4: It means that you, me, and Tommy are going to be the
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3: Oh, okay.
1: So without further ado, and by way of endorsing my candidacy, the Soggy Bottom Boys is going to lead us all in a chorus of "You Are My Sunshine."
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0: 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For this morning, we'll start out with clear conditions. It'll be breezy with temperatures around 77. For this afternoon, sunny and hot with a 30% chance of showers and thunderstorms after 4 p.m. Our highs will top out close to 100 degrees. For tonight, a 30% chance of showers and thunderstorms. Partly cloudy skies remain with a low of 73. For Tuesday, sunny and hot with a high of 101. Tuesday night, partly cloudy, lows of 75. And for Wednesday, mostly sunny and hot with a high near 100 degrees. That's a look at your King County weather from American Cowboy Radio 107.7 in Guthrie.
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ask me why I love her? Well, give me time. I'll explain. You've seen a Kansas sunset or an Arizona rain? Have you drifted on a bayou down Louisiana way? Have you watched the cold fog drifting over San Francisco Bay? Have you heard a Bob White calling in the Carolina Pines? Or heard the bellow of a diesel at the Appalachia Mines? Does the call of the Niagara thrill you when you hear her waters roar? You look with awe and wonder at her Massachusetts shore, where men who braved a hard new world first stepped on Plymouth Rock. Do you think of them when you stroll along a New York City dock? Have you seen a snowflake drifting in the Rockies way up high? Have you seen the sun come blazing down from a bright Nevada sky? You hail to the Columbia as she rushes to the sea, or bow your head at Gettysburg, our struggle to be free? Have you seen the mighty Tetons? You watched an eagle soar? Have you seen the Mississippi roll along Missouri's shore? Have you felt a chill at Michigan when on a winter's day her waters rage along the shore in thunderous display? Does the word aloha make you warm? You stare in disbelief when you see the surf come roaring in at Waimea Reef? From Alaska's cold to the Everglades, from the Rio Grande to Maine, my heart cries out, my pulse runs fast, the might of her domain. You ask me why I love her? I've a million reasons why. My beautiful America, beneath God's wide, wide sky.

good-minded gelding with a wide blaze down his face, built balanced and solid, moves with confidence and grace. He's good at his job, and he knows when to do it. We've been in some storms, and he's carried me through it. Not bred like a champ, but to me he's a dandy. In front of a cow, he's sure enough handy. No longer a colt, he's getting long in the tooth, but with age comes wisdom, and he's living proof. As he stands there, shifting his weight to one side, I'm aware it's a privilege to call him my ride. Now we gather on Sunday to be renewed by our Lord, but my time with this horse also makes me restored. And horses can teach us if we choose to learn. We must listen with our hearts if we want to discern. He has taught me the importance of patience and trust, and I learned that forgiveness is an absolute must. He taught me hard work has no substitution, and that I'm usually the problem and not the solution. It's said that a horse is good for the inside of man. I believe that is true and is part of God's plan. With no words from this wise and big-hearted creature, he delivers a sermon like an eloquent preacher. As I throw on the saddle and take on the day, I'm ready to listen to what he has to say.

places we were gone. Across La Vida Pass, through that sweet San Luis Valley.

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Badlands came the killer. He lived by the knife and the gun. He'd cut you just for standing, shoot you if you tried to run. He was big as a tree and he did as he pleased, and everything he did was bad. They said if he was to kill him, it'd only make him mad. From the good lands came the cowgirl. Patty was her name. She was hot on the trail of that killer on a moped she called Flame. 'Cause the killer had killed her daddy just for spitting in the road. You only had to kill her daddy once to get that gal.

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He started to drink, you could tell he was thinking there'll be a showdown soon. Addie hit town in a cloud of dust, old flame was buzzing like a saw. And the whole town got as quiet as a church when the killer stepped out for the draw. 40 shots rang out. 40 people fell. 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

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And Patty said as she roared out of town, you gotta watch your step when you know the chips are down.

0: Good morning. Here's a look at your King County weather from American Cowboy Radio 107.7 in Guthrie. For this morning, we'll start out with clear conditions. It'll be breezy with temperatures around 77. For this afternoon, sunny and hot with a 30% chance of showers and thunderstorms after 4 p.m. Our highs will top out close to 100 degrees. For tonight, a 30% chance of showers and thunderstorms. Partly cloudy skies remain with a low of 73. For Tuesday, sunny and hot with a high of 101. Tuesday night, partly cloudy, lows of 75. And for Wednesday, mostly sunny and hot with a high near 100 degrees. That's a look at your King County weather from American Cowboy Radio 107.7 in Guthrie.
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1: Well, folks, you know, it ain't often that we can get together and sort of let our hair down like this. You know, every time you hear a real hillbilly tune, it kind of makes you think of it. All our songs are just plain old folk tales set to music. Well, instead of me talking so much, suppose we just all join in together on an old favorite called She'll Be Coming Around the Mountain.

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This is Ben Parks, the sound wrangler here at American Cowboy Radio. Since early spring, I've been rounding up classic cowboy music, stories, and poetry. There's some Mavericks and Strays in the bunch. Now that I've got it all worked here at American Cowboy Radio, I think you'll enjoy the assemblage I've gathered. Riding herd over this rabble of cowboy sounds are quotes and clips from your favorite movies and TV shows. 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American Cowboy Radio's vision is to preserve and promote the American cowboy way of life through its music, poetry, and stories on air and online in a clean, family-friendly format. Several years ago, Red Steagall, the 2006 State of Texas Poet Laureate, put this song together that says what our vision is all about. Here's Red with Rodeo.

defines it as a roundup of cattle, a going around, a cattle ring, or to put it in modern terms, a public exhibition or competition of the skills of cowboys, such as saddle bronc riding and calf roping. Now, I don't suppose a kid ever grew up in the United States of America that didn't play cowboys and Indians and dream of being a Wild Bill Elliott, a Gene Autry, or a Roy Rogers. And I suppose that's because buried deep within every man, whether he wears a business suit or a pair of faded jeans, there's a little bit of cowboy in us all. For most of us, it stays a dream. But for some folks like Casey Tibbs and Freckles Brown and Larry Mahan, it becomes a reality. And I'm sure that they'd tell you that they wouldn't trade it for the slickest white-collar job in the world. Because like any other profession, this hat has its own identity. Like pickups that drive better than Cadillacs. And good friends that mean a whole lot more than money. But then what does a man need besides a good horse, fresh air, plenty to eat, and good friends? Everything else seems like a waste. Friends, that's what this album's all about. Rodeos, cowboys, blue jeans, boots, and saddles. And we hope you'll find something here that's pleasing or will bring back a memory. Because if it does, then you've made us all feel like what we really wanted to be anyhow, a bunch of cowboys.

why I borrowed his jacket, but I did. It was a warm goose down that was too big, 'cause I was just a kid. It was brown and made by Walls, and he said it was all right. I was on my way to the high school rodeo on a cold fall night. I wore the jacket for a long time after that. Somehow I forgot to return it. He never mentioned it. You see, he loved me, and I never had to earn it. Seems he'd been around forever. He married my oldest sister when I was 8. I remember I didn't like him much when they went out on their first date. After a few years, the jacket was in the back of my closet, and it never got worn. It still looked new. It wasn't stained, and nothing was torn. But I always knew it was there if I needed it or if I ever got cold. It was a big, cozy, and comfortable jacket, even if it was old. 30 years had passed, so in 2005, I decided to give it back. The day I took it to him, he laughed, and he gave me a lot of flack. 4 years later, he unexpectedly passed on a bright October day. It was a shock to us all because it wasn't supposed to end that way. After the funeral at my sister's house, the jacket was hanging on the coat rack. For old time's sake, I put it on, and then the memories all came back. His teasing and his guidance and the riding lessons came to mind. He taught me a lot. He could be gruff, but he was always kind. "That guy's not good enough for you," he would always chide. "Sit on your pockets, keep your heels down," as he told me how to ride. As a teenager, I resented that he was always telling me what to do. But as an adult, I saw he was right, and I appreciate what he knew. He bought me my first car, my high school ring, and taught me how to dance. And if I did something wrong, he would let me know with a single glance. If I ever called him, no matter what I wanted, he would always care. I guess you could say he was a father figure when my own wasn't there. To me, he represented good work ethics, reliability, and responsibility. He was always stable and solid in my world of instability. I married a man a lot like him, but that should come as no surprise. Yes, I finally found a man he approved of, but it took several tries. That Walls jacket is a symbol of his love and protection, and I know my life is better because of his advice and affection. The jacket now hangs in my closet, and I wear it every now and then. It reminds me of my brother-in-law and makes me feel close to him again.

doing, folks? This is Clint Bradley coming at you from on the Hampshire-Dorset borders of southern England. That's about 45 minutes from Stonehenge. And I'm listening to authentic American cowboy radio. Ooh, how sweet it is.

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3: 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For this morning, we'll start out with clear conditions. It'll be breezy with temperatures around 77. For this afternoon, sunny and hot with a 30% chance of showers and thunderstorms after 4 p.m. Our highs will top out close to 100 degrees. For tonight, a 30% chance of showers and thunderstorms. Partly cloudy skies remain with a low of 73. For Tuesday, sunny and hot with a high of 101. Tuesday night, partly cloudy, lows of 75. And for Wednesday, mostly sunny and hot with a high near 100 degrees. That's a look at your King County weather from American Cowboy Radio, 107.7 in Guthrie.
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Cowboy Jim Garling with you from Guthrie, Oklahoma. And I'm out here tonight with the American Cowboy Radio out of Guthrie, Texas. From Lubbock.

We were talking about the old red cow, a legend around these parts, and it's been said she'd put fear and dread in the punchiest cowboys' hearts. An old barren cow who'd escaped all the drives because she was big, mean, and clever. Manager said she was 12 years old. The old men said she'd been there forever. Now, legends don't scare a boy of 19 who thinks he's the pride of the nation, and I'm thinking if I pin this old cow, I'll sure have a good reputation. Where do I find this renegade beast, this scarlet scourge of the prairie? I'll lead her through the bunkhouse door, and you'll think she was raised on a dairy. I'll bring her in, and she'll bear a grin, for she'll know that she's had her licking. For I'm a hand from the faraway land where the hoot owls romance the chickens. Well, a gleam appeared in the old man's eye, and he was grinning a little too much. I'll tell you where the red cow lives, and while you're gone, I'll carve you a crutch. Oh, and give me your address before you leave. You'll want me to write your folks. Well, I left him there to amuse himself. I didn't care for his little jokes. The Sabbath sun caught me riding old Gus, a-sneaking through the brush like a ghost, till we come to the mouth of the canyon where that outlaw had been seen the most. We come up on an old dirt tank about halfway up that draw, and standing there for her morning drink was the biggest cow I ever saw. Her horns weren't tipped, and she wore no brand. Her ears were long and slick. I thought of a big old rhinoceros I'd seen in a Tarzan flick. I knew if I showed myself to her now, back up the canyon she'd go. So I eased up high so I could drive her on down. I'd catch her in the big flat below. I cinched up a notch, shook out a loop, pulled my horn knot tight. Then I eased old Gus to the edge of the brush and showed myself ready to fight. Well, she's scared and confused with no place to hide. I've wrecked her psyche, I think. She's sized up her latest of pests and then calmly went back to her drink. We sat there and stared at each other a while till the red cow had drunk her fill. Then she stretched out her back and ever so slowly started walking towards me up the hill. Her stride betrayed no fear at all. It's like she'd been through this before. And about then, I started to doubt my own smarts, and I pondered the red cow's lore. Her slow, steady walk turned into a trot, and her mouth began to foam, and the closer she got, the more that I wished that me and old Gus had stayed home. The walls of that canyon somehow looked steeper, and it looked a lot narrower, too. My perception had changed on a whole lot of things, and my brashness I started to rue. I'd made my brag back at the ranch about the worth of a man who had balked. Now I found myself falling victim to my own yapping tongue's foolish talk. A moment of truth was on me now, and my smarts was fighting my pride, and that cow was locked in on me and old Gus. Then my outlook was rectified. The boss hadn't sent me out here on this wildcat venture of such. If she didn't bother him, then why should she me? Hell, one old red cow don't eat much. 50 feet between me and the cow, another thought entered my mind. There were many like me, but this cow that I faced was one of the last of her kind. Who was I to alter her fate, her freedom she'd fought long to keep? Oh, I could pin her, but then could I sleep? Well, I cringed at the thought of a grinning old man and the scorn I'd see in his eye, but I knew I was right, so I tipped my hat as the famous red cow trotted by. The old man was waiting when I got in, the bunkhouse door open wide. I've got things ready for you and your cow. A stool and a pail stood inside. Well, he rode me hard and he put me up wet till he seen that my pride was full peeled, but the scorn I expected he never showed. He said, "Son, I know just how you feel. You ain't the first to change his mind after doubting the red cow's lore. Few boys your age have dealt with her kind, but on her acoustic, you're just one more. And there comes a time in every man

0: man's life when he's forced to face his limitation. 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So, son, you ain't no imitation. All you talked a lot, but you took your shot, which is more than many have done. She force-fed you crow, but that taste we all know. So welcome to the humbled rank, son. Well, the years have gone by, and I reckon she's died. I know I never saw her again. With all my heart, I hope that old girl never saw the inside of a pen. And though she's gone, her legend lives on, and I'm proud to be part of her lore, for the times have changed, and a brute of her kind is rarely seen anymore. The young sprouts now ask me about the cow. Tight-throated, I think of that day. I recall my old friend and what he told me back then, and I grin at these pups and I say, I almost put my rope on her once, but then I thought it through.
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2: This next poem was born of a conversation I had with a friend of mine about the treatment of rodeo stock, and somehow it wound its way to reincarnation. It's called Bronx Life. When I cross over and then come back, I'm gonna be a bronco with a rider on back, waiting in the chute with a smiling heart. This poke won't finish, he'll barely start. Back to the ranch, a parcel my own. Buff, tough, bucking horse, handsome and roan. Withers to haunch, big, full, and round. Likely the strongest, pound for pound. Eyes deep, lively, telling. 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
0: 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On to lush grass, cool water and grain. 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
2: Joseph, Jules, and I rode from Warland, herded sheep up through the rocks, searching for greener pastures for 2,000 head of stock. Disputes for unsettled grasslands, ongoing wars for grazing rights. The cattlemen gave no concessions. They were looking for a fight. They buried us in Big Horn Basin, this forever hallowed land. From Spring Creek, Tin Sleep Country, we made our final stand. 7 masked men approached us, nightfall at winter camp. With guns drawn and blazing, we didn't stand a chance. Put bullets in our sheepdogs, they burned our wagons too. Shot us all at point blank, and killed a couple dozen ewes. Now some accounts may vary, but I was there to tell. 3 were slain in cold blood, and our bodies burnt to hell. Stay east of the date line, those cowboys made it clear. Yet we still died as martyrs, as so it would appear. Is there justice for a sheepman when cattle growers own the law? Even though they found our killers, that bias was a flaw. It was the last major conflict in an ongoing range war. It took 3 Joes to end it. Not one less, not one more.
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2: 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For this morning, we'll start out with clear conditions. It'll be breezy with temperatures around 77. For this afternoon, sunny and hot with a 30% chance of showers and thunderstorms after 4 p.m. Our highs will top out close to 100 degrees. For tonight, a 30% chance of showers and thunderstorms. Partly cloudy skies remain with a low of 73. For Tuesday, sunny and hot with a high of 101. Tuesday night, partly cloudy, lows of 75, and for Wednesday, mostly sunny and hot with a high near 100 degrees. That's a look at your King County weather from American Cowboy Radio, 107.7 in Guthrie.

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1: The cultural celebrations in Oklahoma generally focus on three things: history, food, and music. And what about the music? From Deep Deuce and Kane's Ballroom to Nashville and the New York Metropolitan Opera, Oklahoma has long laid claim to generations of talented musicians, singers, songwriters, filmmakers, and fine artists. 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There is one fellow that folks think of when we think of Oklahoma music, and that fellow is Bob Wills.

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2: We will not go back to normal. Why, normal never was. Our pre-corona existence was not normal, other than we normalized greed, inequity, exhaustion, depletion, extraction, disconnection, confusion, rage, hoarding, hate, and lack. We should not long to return, my friends. Why, we've been given the opportunity to stitch a brand new garment. One that fits all of humanity and nature. And let's not forget the ones who've come and gone. Let us never, never take each other or another day for granted.

0: 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For this morning, we'll start out with clear conditions. It'll be breezy with temperatures around 77. For this afternoon, sunny and hot with a 30% chance of showers and thunderstorms after 4 p.m. Our highs will top out close to 100 degrees. For tonight, a 30% chance of showers and thunderstorms. Partly cloudy skies remain with a low of 73. For Tuesday, sunny and hot with a high of 101. Tuesday night, partly cloudy, lows of 75. And for Wednesday, mostly sunny and hot with a high near 100 degrees. That's a look at your King County weather from American Cowboy Radio, 107.7 in Guthrie.
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one more bitter day with an angry, bitter heart. He rode up to that bitter creek that was tearing him apart. The water tasted nasty, but he had to drink it up. The only water in his boundary. So he filled his bitter cup. It'd been that way since Dad died. He thought he'd get the land below, where everything was lush and green and the peaceful waters flow. But that went to Brother Bob, which made things mighty tense. And that's putting it mildly, for they haven't spoken since. So he spends his days in anger at his brother and his dad. He wakes each morning bitter, and he goes to bed, hopping mad. Now this day, across the creek, a calf was in distress. He was caught up in a bramble bush and tangled in a mess. So the cowboy crosses the creek and he heads to that tree. But when he's almost there, the calf, he breaks free. He takes off a running the wrong way from the herd. He goes up the mountainside and takes a sharp turn down a steep ravine where no stock should go. But the cowboy followed, though he took it mighty slow. As he came around a rock, he heard a gurgle sound. Then he saw the water coming up in bubbles on the ground. Then he saw the little sign posted in the sand. It said, "Forgiveness Spring," and it was written in Dad's own hand. He got off to have a taste. The water was sweet and cool, and also refreshing to the body and the soul. Now he knew his dad forgave him for all the wrongs he'd done. Then he left this spring behind for his wayward son. Tears were coming down his cheek as his eyes were getting hotter. So his whole face was wet as he stared down at the water. There were tears of regret, also tears of joy, as he knelt there on the ground just like he was a little boy. Oh, the taste of this forgiveness, how it was so sweet. He knew what he had to do when he got to his feet. He'd forgive his brother for all the wrongs he'd done. Then he'd lay down that bitter load he's carried for too long. He'd begin it right away, and if ever to the brink of an unforgiving spirit, he'll come back and take a drink.

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1: Now, as I'm riding along on my old horse, Smokey, picking up the last few yearlings and pushing them on down the mountain to the rest of the bunch, I stop to think just how much I depend on this old fella. Around our place, Smokey is the go-to horse, the one you can always take to the bank. He'll get you to the job, he'll get it done right, he'll get you home again safely to the one you love. Mi caballo es mi amigo.

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The authentic American Cowboy Radio.

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2: Jim-

and Earl was hauling chickens on the flatbed out of Wiggins, and we'd spent all night on the uphill side of 37 miles of hell called Wolf Creek Pass, which is up on the Great Divide. And we was sitting there sucking toothpicks and drinking knee highs and onion soup mix, and I says, Earl, let's mail a card to Mother and then send them chickens on down the other side. Yeah, let's give them a ride.

put down his bottle, mashed his foot down on the throttle, and then a couple of booms with 1,000 cubes and the 1948 Peterbilt screamed alive. We woke up the chickens. We roared up off of that shoulder, spraying pine cones, rocks, and boulders, and put 400 head of them Rhode Island Reds and a couple of burnt-out roosters on the line. Look out below.

and them hens commenced a clucking. Then Earl took out a match and scratched his pants and lit up the unused half of a dollar cigar and took a puff. Says, "My, ain't this pretty up here?" I says, "Earl, this hill can spill us. You better slow down, you gon' kill us. Just make one mistake and it's the pearly gates for them 85 crates of USDA approved cluckers. You wanna hit second?" On the shifter, and he stabbed her into fifth gear, and then the chromium-plated, fully illuminated, genuine accessory shift knob come right off in his hand. I says, "You want to screw that thing back on, Earl?" He was trying to thread it on there when the fire fell off of his cigar and dropped on down, sort of rolled around, and then lit in the cuff of Earl's pants and burned a hole in his sock. Yeah, sort of set him right on fire. I looked on out of the window, and I started counting.

his eyes was wide, his lip was curled, and his leg was fried. His hand was froze to the wheel like a tongue to a sled in the middle of a blizzard. I says, Earl, I'm not the type to complain, but the time has come for me to explain that if you don't apply some brake real soon, they're going to have to pick us up with a stick and a spoon. Well, Earl reared back, cocked his leg, stepped down as hard as he could on the brake, and the pedal went clear to the floor, and stayed right there on the floor. Then it says it's sort of like stepping on a plum. Well, from there on down, it just wasn't real pretty. It was Hairpin County and Switchback City. One of them looked like a can full of worms. Another one looked like malaria germs. Right in the middle of the whole damn show was a real nice tunnel, now wouldn't you know. Sign says clearance to the 12-foot line, but the chickens was stacked to 13-9. Well, we shot that tunnel at 110 like gas through a funnel and eggs through a hen. We took that top row of chickens off slicker and scum off a Louisiana swamp. Went down and around and around and down, we run out of ground at the edge of town. Bashed into the side of the feed store, downtown Pagosa Springs.

0: Good morning. Here's a look at your King County weather from American Cowboy Radio, 107.7 in Guthrie. For this morning, we'll start out with clear conditions. It'll be breezy with temperatures around 77. For this afternoon, sunny and hot with a 30% chance of showers and thunderstorms after 4 p.m. Our highs will top out close to 100 degrees. For tonight, a 30% chance of showers and thunderstorms. Partly cloudy skies remain with a low of 73. For Tuesday, sunny and hot with a high of 101. Tuesday night, partly cloudy, lows of 75. And for Wednesday, mostly sunny and hot with a high near 100 degrees. That's a look at your King County weather from American Cowboy Radio, 107.7 in Guthrie.
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0: Good morning. Here's a look at your King County weather from American Cowboy Radio 107.7 in Guthrie. For this morning, we'll start out with clear conditions. It'll be breezy with temperatures around 77. For this afternoon, sunny and hot with a 30% chance of showers and thunderstorms after 4 p.m. Our highs will top out close to 100 degrees. For tonight, a 30% chance of showers and thunderstorms. Partly cloudy skies remain with a low of 73. For Tuesday, sunny and hot with a high of 101. Tuesday night, partly cloudy, lows of 75. And for Wednesday, mostly sunny and hot with a high near 100 degrees. That's a look at your King County weather from American Cowboy Radio 107.7 in Guthrie.
1: You know, Texas kids learn George Strait songs the way other kids learn the ABCs. 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
2: I walked through a county courthouse square. On a park bench, an old man was sitting there. I said, your old courthouse is kind of run down. He said, no, it'll do for our little town. I said, your old flagpole has leaned a little bit, and that's a ragged old flag you got hanging on it. He said, have a seat. And I sat down. Is this the first time you've been to our little town? I said, I think it is. He said, I don't like to brag, but we're kind of proud of that ragged old flag. You see, we got a little hole in that flag there when Washington took it across the Delaware. And it got powder burned the night that Francis Scott Key said, watching it right and say, can you see? And it got a bad rip in New Orleans with Pakenham and Jackson tugging at its seams. And it almost fell at the Alamo beside the Texas flag, but she waved on, though. She got cut with a sword at Chancellorsville, and she got cut again at Shiloh Hill. There was Robert E. Lee, Beauregard, and Bragg, and the south wind blew hard on that ragged old flag. On Flanders Field in World War I, she got a big hole from a Bertha gun. She turned blood red in World War II. She hung limp and low a time or two. She was in Korea, Vietnam. She went where she was sent by her Uncle Sam. She waved from our ships upon the briny foam, and now they've about quit waving back here at home. In her own good land here, she's been abused. She's been burned, dishonored, denied, and refused. And the government for which she stands is scandalized throughout the land. And she's getting threadbare and she's wearing thin, but she's in good shape for the shape she's in. 'Cause she's been through the fire before, and I believe she can take a whole lot more. So we raise her up every morning, we take her down every night. We don't let her touch the ground, and we fold her upright. On second thought, I do like to brag,

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For better than three decades, our wagon train wheels have rolled. Think of the miles of memories, all the yarns spun and tales told. Some stories best kept secret, rumors and allegations. And some best left for later, statute of limitations. If these blue mountains could talk, oh, the stories they would share of joys and laughs and fun times, just occasional despair. Yes, there's lots of memories that still echo in these hills, some of pain and injury from horse wrecks and wagons.

0: like the time when Ron Shuning tried to recreate a scene from some old Western movie he'd seen on the silver screen. Jumping from moving wagon to a moving saddle horse, he thought would be quite easy till he hit the ground, of course. Gashing his head wide open, blood running everywhere, till Doc Susan improvised tying stitches with his hair. Speak of creative doctrine, did you hear about the year with pocket knife by flashlight? There was surgery on a rear? Hemorrhoids. There, now I've said it. And whiskey involved, it seems, that led to the discovery they were needing more than creams. Which led to the decision, at the time made sense, no doubt, to, with help of the doctor, they'd just cut those problems out. Now, how about the time in Tollgate Milt Pentecost passed one night? Riding into his 80s, I'd say his timing was right. In fact, they say our old friend might have even picked the place where he'd slip into the night and right into God's embrace. Telling his friend Len Lucci before settling on his cot, if a person has to die, this wouldn't be a bad spot. There's been at least one wedding and some grounds for a divorce. Hope everyone's happy now. I wonder who got the horse. There've been broken legs and arms and a couple split pelvis. And late night after drinking, some claim they have seen Elvis. Or the vision still talked of, downright shocking, most agreed. Folks say it was amazing. The time John Doherty peed. Leading the Irish singers, entertaining most of the night. Nature called, John picked a spot he was sure was out of sight. He started his relieving his wranglers down on his thighs, just to learn his chosen spot was full view of the crowd's eyes. Well, they all roared their approval, gave a standing ovation. Might be the only ever for public urination. Paul Green tells us several years, Darren Martin served as scout. Every year, at least one time, he'd turn wrong and miss the route. Darren has now passed away, much to his loved one's lament. With his sense of direction, I wonder which way he went. There's lots of other stories, but they'll save for another time, if for no other reason. I can't make most of them rhyme. So let me end with this thought you should keep till you get home. Stay safe, alive, and sober, or you'll be in next year's poem.
1: 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I got a good buddy working for the highway patrol. So if I get a ticket or two, it's gonna be all right.

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Even he fades in and out every now and then. But maybe someday you find the right one. You can tip the gears and let your ride shotgun and knows how to get that big old rig to spin.

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1: On the trail, the dust and loneliness are my friend. For those two facts, there is no end. Only my horse and memories remind me of love that shines down from the harvest moon above. My love came to me on a ship from the land of green, of castles and moors, the blue water of Celtic shores, careless with hearts of people. The hurt I gave to others, I became deceitful. Flaws of youth spewed on friends and lovers. As I age and feel the spirit of the earth and native man, I long for comfort and someone to hold my hand. The peace I must find as I ride alone. The Bible says, for what we reap, so must be sown. At times I cannot sleep as regret with dust fills my eyes. I sometimes weep. The power of the universe must have balance with land and man. I must honor the spirit of what I cannot see and believe with time a kinship will wash over me. With all I have endured and heard, I look for new meaning as I embrace the Mother Earth and walk my path of a cowboy. Understanding will be my companion and a new rebirth.

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2: 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For this morning, we'll start out with clear conditions. It'll be breezy with temperatures around 77. For this afternoon, sunny and hot with a 30% chance of showers and thunderstorms after 4 p.m. Our highs will top out close to 100 degrees. For tonight, a 30% chance of showers and thunderstorms. Partly cloudy skies remain with a low of 73. For Tuesday, sunny and hot with a high of 101. Tuesday night, partly cloudy, lows of 75. And for Wednesday, mostly sunny and hot with a high near 100 degrees. That's a look at your King County weather from American Cowboy Radio, 107.7 in Guthrie.

0: this is Michael Martin Murphy. Partner, you're listening to the Authentic American Cowboy Radio. 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
1: Milk Cow, one, two, three.

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Now I'm going to tell you what I'm gonna do. I'm gonna stop my crying and leave you alone.

prelude to this poem called The Real Thing, Larry said, "This poem is not intended to offend or exclude anyone, but there are certain things only men of the saddle understand and know." Have you ever saddled up a horse you didn't want to ride and gone out when you didn't want to go? It's not a subject much discussed, this unromantic side, and only understood by those who know that empty, hollow feeling felt of staring at the dark while hoping that the worst he'll do is buck. But you get paid to ride the kind who'd rather bite than bark. You sigh and turn and pray to God for luck. Have you ever drained the final drop out of your coffee cup while staring at the wind-whipped driving snow? You're warm right now, but that'll end by the time you've saddled up. And then you get the chilling horseman know of stinging ears and fingertips while cold like Novocaine numbs your toes. Yeah, you know how it feels. The cramping in your arches makes you grit your teeth in pain till you dismount and walk upon your heels. Have you ever had your arms so tired from doctoring all day you find it hard to build another loop? You used to think you liked a rope when it was done for play, but now you've come to dread the droop of ears or runny eyes and limps. It seems to never end. You almost hate them just because they're sick. But there before you stands one more. There's no choice but to tend. You ask your worn-out horse for one more lick. Have you ever felt the urge to quit but gone on anyway and followed through on nothing else but pride? That's how it has to be sometimes when work outweighs the pay and you're not there on just a whimsy ride. You do it even when you know it's going to hurt like hell. You do it even though you post no score except the one inside yourself which makes you do things well. You do it for the men who rode before. That's the real thing, Larry.

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0: This is Dan Canyon of the Dan Canyon Band, way up here in Washington State, inviting you to stay tuned to American Cowboy Radio, home of the best in cowboy music and poetry. 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
1: I wouldn't sit down there alongside either one of you if I was on my last legs. 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

morning, here's a look at your King County weather from American Cowboy Radio, 107.7 in Guthrie. For this morning, we'll start out with clear conditions. It'll be breezy with temperatures around 77. For this afternoon, sunny and hot with a 30% chance of showers and thunderstorms after 4 p.m. Our highs will top out close to 100 degrees. For tonight, a 30%

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2: Mourn amongst the remuda. Mourn amongst remuda, dew upon the dirt. Check in mounts on over, make sure none is hurt. Bright eyes, they are alerted. Some blink, how about me? Some's tuckered from yesterday, I'll just let them be. I love the smell of horse flesh, they jumble and sachet. I drop loop around a neck, and three others come my way. Sun half up, and ears pinned back, they're a band of brothers. 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We got a day ahead of us, take an extra pair per drover. Sure don't need none to fuss, it'll be dark before it's over. Pick, bridle, brush, cinch the saddle tight, canteen, coffee, hardtack, and bedroll for the night.

0: mounted up. 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

0: stands there, calmly waiting for what the day will bring. His ears roll slightly back when he hears my spur rouse ring. A good-minded gelding with a wide blaze down his face, built balanced and solid, moves with confidence and grace. He's good at his job, and he knows when to do it. We've been in some storms, and he's carried me through it. Not bred like a champ, but to me he's a dandy. In front of a cow, he's sure enough handy. No longer a colt, he's getting long in the tooth, but with age comes wisdom, and he's living proof. As he stands there, shifting his weight to one side, I'm aware it's a privilege to call him my ride. Now we gather on Sunday to be renewed by our Lord, but my time with this horse also makes me restored. And horses can teach us if we choose to learn. We must listen with our hearts if we want to discern. He has taught me the importance of patience and trust, and I learned that forgiveness is an absolute must. He taught me hard work has no substitution, and that I'm usually the problem and not the solution. It's said that a horse is good for the inside of man. I believe that is true and is part of God's plan. With no words from this wise and big-hearted creature, he delivers a sermon like an eloquent preacher. As I throw on the saddle and take on the day, I'm ready to listen to what he has to say.
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0: everyone. I'm D.H. Young. Stay tuned for Cowboy Inspiration from world champion calf roper Jeff Copenhaver. Jeff began the first cowboy church in America. 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
1: It was the early 1990s, and one of the great calf ropers through the 80s and the 90s, his name was Herbert Terrio from Mississippi. And Herbert was going to different rodeos. I love to hear Herbert tell this story because he was, I believe he was working Kansas City one fall with San Francisco, the Cow Palace. And he had entered both rodeos, and he had a flight to get, I believe, from San Francisco back to Kansas City. And it was real close for him to qualify for the finals, so he had to win something at both rodeos. Well, something happened, and his flight to get back to Kansas City got delayed or canceled. Boom, it looked like. Well, that was the end of that. And he began to, you know, he says, why? And you know, Herbert was a Christian at that time, and he says, why? And he just, you know, he kind of got mad, and he said, why, God, did this happen to him? And then something a little bit later happened, and he asked the same thing, why? But it wasn't like because he was wanting to really know why. Really what the why was saying is, I'm real mad about this. Now, of course, none of us can relate to that. We've never gotten mad about things that didn't go quite right. Right? And but what happened, this happened about two or three times. And finally, the Holy Spirit on the inside of Herbert said, don't ask why. Quit asking why with that, you know, with that donut, boys. And he says he just really took that as a correction, as when God spoke on the inside. He said he quit complaining after that. He would just keep going forward and keep a good attitude. Well, not long after that, guess what happened? His good roan horse that he'd been to the finals on several times died. And so that looked like, whoa, this couldn't be any worse. Now things are really bad. He didn't qualify for the finals that year, and then this happened, and now his horse died. But you know what? He'd learned a lesson, and he said, you know, I'm not going to ask why. I'm going to thank God that he knows what he's doing, that he works all things together for good, like it says in Romans 8. And you know what happened? Rodeo legend Roy Cooper came up to Herbert, and he said, Herbert, I've got two good horses. I've got two great horses, and these horses were something else. One of them later sold, years later, Topper, for $50,000. Another horse, a sorrel horse, and Herbert roped so good on those two horses. You know what happened? That next year, he became the world's champion. Not only that, but he set a new winnings record for one year. He won 110 or 20,000 at that time, 1994. But it all happened, and it started from, instead of asking why, just thanking God and having that good attitude, keeping the faith. And guess what? That which he couldn't even have controlled, he would have never done that without those two new horses. God for the good things that are going on, and trust him for the things that you don't understand.
0: 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To hear more of Jeff's Cowboy Inspiration, go to website u2win.org. That's the letter U, the number 2, win.org. Be blessed. Stay happy.
2: 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For this morning, we'll start out with clear conditions. It'll be breezy with temperatures around 77. For this afternoon, sunny and hot with a 30% chance of showers and thunderstorms after 4 p.m. Our highs will top out close to 100 degrees. For tonight, a 30% chance of showers and thunderstorms. Partly cloudy skies remain with a low of 73. For Tuesday, sunny and hot with a high of 101. Tuesday night, partly cloudy, lows of 75. And for Wednesday, mostly sunny and hot with a high near 100 degrees. That's a look at your King County weather from American Cowboy Radio, 107.7 in Guthrie.
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4: Yay! School's out for the summer. That bell rings in our ears. We're out the door and running with hollering and cheers. We make a beeline for the horse shed for our ponies waiting there. One long jump and we are on. We're free without a care. I think I'll go down to the creek and squish some sand between my toes. I think I'll take my fishing pole and catch a fish. Who knows? But Mom stood at the cabin door to greet her little troop. Hold your horses. There's one chore first. Go and clean that chicken coop. Well, our day just got ruined, and our faces drew a scowl. worst chore on the whole dang ranch, 'cause you know those birds are foul. But there ain't no use of arguing. Mom always gets her way. So we head up to the chicken coop on that warm summer day. Now, on a cool day in midwinter, we knew that hen house stank. But on this hot day in June, that small room would be rank. I swing the door with my left hand, hold my nose with my right. I'm surveying out the task when something caught my sight. Too late, I heard a whizzing sound of something flying by. I turned my head in that direction and got an egg right in the eye. Brother Jim stood there whistling with a grin on his face, while mine is turning red hot mad, and I began the chase. I took an egg and I threw it hard, and we both stopped to stare, 'cause he swerved at the last second and it cracked in Sis's hair. Now it landed just above her ear and went sliding down her braid. Then running down her collar was what some hen had laid. Now Sister was a tornado of a terror, a whirlwind in a dress. There's only one thing I could do. It's time that I confess. Jim did it. I saw him with my eye. Jim heads to the door. Sister overtakes him and she knocks him to the floor. With birds and feathers everywhere and lots of chicken dust, I was certain amongst the squawking that both of them had cussed. They knock over the hen scratch in that small chicken coop, then roll underneath the roost in the fresh white chicken goop. But I look out the dusty window. Mom's coming up the path. Quick, get up. Mom's on her way. We don't want to face her wrath. So we grabbed our brooms and shovels as quick as we could clean. And it wasn't looking too bad, I'd say, when Mom got on the scene. We stood like wooden statues, 'cause we all knew that she knows. After all, the evidence was all over our clothes. But she said, "I see you've been working hard. Why don't you go and have some fun? Why don't you go down to the creek? Skedaddle. Go and run." We stood there in amazement. Our minds were in a quandary. Then she said, "Oh, and by the way, tomorrow, it's the laundry."

day is over, you'll be glad to see the chief with a pot of black coffee, gun, another full of beef, some sourdough biscuits to take the place of pie. When he hollers, come and get it, boys, rude hog will die. In the middle of the night, it is sometimes awful hard to leave your

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Several years ago, Red Steagall, the 2006 State of Texas Poet Laureate, put this song together that says what our vision is all about. Here's Red with Rodeo.

0: rodeo. Webster's New World Dictionary defines it as a roundup of cattle, a going around, a cattle ring, or to put it in modern terms, a public exhibition or competition of the skills of cowboys, such as saddle bronc riding and calf roping. Now, I don't suppose a kid ever grew up in the United States of America that didn't play cowboys and Indians and dream of being a Wild Bill Elliott, a Gene Autry, or Roy Rogers. And I suppose that's because buried deep within every man, whether he wears a business suit or a pair of faded jeans, there's a little bit of cowboy in us all. For most of us, it stays a dream. But for some folks like Casey Tibbs and Freckles Brown and Larry Mahan, it becomes a reality. And I'm sure that they'd tell you that they wouldn't trade it for the slickest white-collar job in the world. Because like any other profession, this hat has its own identity. Like pickups that drive better than Cadillacs. And good friends that mean a whole lot more than money. But then what does a man need besides a good horse, fresh air, plenty to eat, and good friends? Everything else seems like a waste. Friends, that's what this album's all about. Rodeos, cowboys, blue jeans, boots, and saddles. And we hope you'll find something here that's pleasing or will bring back a memory. Because if it does, then you've made us all feel like what we really wanted to be anyhow, a bunch of cowboys.
1: Now, I grew up on the land, the family ranch up in the hills. I fixed fence and I worked with cows and calves, and I broke colts just for the thrills. But ranch life, well, it lost its glow. Too many hot days working in the sun. When I left school, I wanted more. More excitement, more fun. So I left to go fight fires. A smoke jumper was my new trade. It beat the ranch work all the hell, and ooh, the money that I made. And to step out of that moving plane, the wind would toss you like a leaf. Like an 8-second ride on a bucking bull, the earth spins beneath your feet. And you're snapped upright as that chute fills out. Senses keyed right to the core. The adrenaline pumping through your veins. You've beat the odds once more. But odds are odds, and when you gamble such, someday you're made to pay. And my luck ran out in the High Cascades one late October day. I knew it was bad when I left the plane. Like a bronc rider who's lost his seat, the ground was wrong. I was upside down, and the plane was at my feet. The earth was rushing towards me like wild horses my chute raced on. When I hit the trees, I heard bones snap, and my jumping days were done. But I healed up that winter. By spring, I could walk just fine. So I took a job fighting city fires in a town just down the line. Each day when I'd report for work, I'd check my gear and make it right. Like a rodeo hand before he rides, this could be the night. I answered that call so many times to the floor, that pole I'd slide. Climb on the back of that big red truck and hang on for a wild ride. And I made that ride, and I fought the fights. I beat the clock time and again. But when you run on luck, it just might fail you in the end. And then one night an arsonist torch, it changed my life like that. The building blew, I was thrown across the street, and I hit and broke my back. But I was alive by the grace of God, a gift I'll treasure to the end. And as time went by, the doctors cut and fused, but I'll never fight a fire again. Like a cowboy who's rode one too many broncs and too many times has lost the fight. I was broken up. My career was done. 8 times I faced the surgeon's knife. So I went back to my old home, the ranch up in that place so grand. The city's cowboy, broken now, returning to the land. And I spend my time now riding stock and packing in the mountains high. But I've slowed down some, and I thank the Lord for each day that passes by. See, the life is good. I have no complaints, and I savor each and every day. For I've been to the edge, and I've stared at death, the price I did not have to pay. So the next time you're in the big town and those fire trucks just sweep by your side, say a prayer of hope that this won't be the start of some last ride.

0: 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Partner, you're listening to the authentic American Cowboy Radio. Did you hear what I said? 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
1: We could just play through it.
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1: Yeah.
2: It's a fun tune.
3: It's kind of a neat tune. Yeah. I like the intro.
1: We could try it.
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0: You know what I don't like about house guests? This. Dinner table chit-chat. Always acting so nice and polite. Well, then just be yourself.
1: If my mom calls, can we hear the telephone out here?
2: Don't have one.
1: No telephone? Is it okay if I go inside and watch television?
2: Ain't got one.
1: No television? What do you do? There's plenty of entertainment on TV. It's a good thing to do in the evening.
0: Hey, no TV.
3: Hey, kid. You sleep up there. In the tower. Hey. We don't know nothing about kids. 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
0: find it yourself. Or better yet, learn to do without.
3: Yeah, we're both getting old.
0: And fixing to die any time now. So if we kick off in the middle of the night, you're on your own.
4: 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For tonight, a 30% chance of showers and thunderstorms. Partly cloudy skies remain with a low of 73. For Tuesday, sunny and hot with a high of 101. Tuesday night, partly cloudy, lows of 75. And for Wednesday, mostly sunny and hot with a high near 100 degrees. That's a look at your King County weather from American Cowboy Radio 107.7 in Guthrie.
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0: yesteryear yearning. Was I born a century late, or is my yearning just Hollywood? Oh, I'd give my last nickel to roam some open range if I could. Punching some cows, can see to can't, sleeping under starlit black skies, a good pony between my legs all day. Most days, adventure's a surprise. Was it really that great, Lord? Well, it was created by you. My heart yearns for the bygone days when your creation was still new. Days when a cowboy could ride as far as the eye could see, then get up once more tomorrow, doing it all again, being free. Living off the land with grace, drinking water flowing pure, my strength and spirit tested daily, the limits of what I can endure. In those wistful days back when, the prairie was an endless sea of grass. Now it's sectioned and crossed by fencing and pavement in every pass. Too many big city nowadays. They're crammed with people too tight, causing disdain one for another, ignoring what's wrong and what's right. Put me on a good pony, Lord, with warm sunshine on my back, maybe a little flowing stream by a simple log cabin shack. Your beauty's been broken today by man's sin-centered ambition. You created, said it was good. Now it's largely beyond recognition. Oh, I know you put me right here for being of use in a time such as this, but I crave just one yesteryear moment for my rocking chair reminisce. Take me back for a week, Lord. Let me live it with my own eye. I want to roam that open range just once, riding your virgin trails before I die.
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3: An old western town lay asleep in the sun of a long summer's day. It was then almost done. The shadow stretched out and the horses stood around, sort of resting one leg with their heads hanging down. Two cowpunchers down at the Last Chance Saloon was trying to sing, and they was both out of tune. And at the end of the street that was dusty and narrow, scratching the dirt with some chickens and sparrows. The dogs slept in the shade, and the people, they strolled like they felt plumb contented in body and soul. And if you looked just a little ways off to the west, you could see the high mountains with snow on the crest and the shadows of clouds drifting over the flats. Oh, it sure made a right pretty picture at that. Until this drunken cowpuncher was ready to go, and he figured he ought to put on a big show, so he spurred and he hollered and he shot his six gun and he aimed a lot out with his hoss on the run, but he didn't remember his cinches was slack until after he got that old pony untracked. Now, this cow horse started to buck, and the ball got rid of that cowpuncher, saddle, and all. And before the drunk waddy was clean of the wreck, he was bit by two dogs, which he didn't expect. Now, this cow horse bumped into a long hitching rack, or a team that was hitched to a wagon, reared back, and they lit out a dragging that old rattle trap and swinging the broke ends of two hitching straps. Well, a whole lot of people come from everywhere, the chickens and sparrows they took for the air. The kids made for cover. The women all screamed while the dogs was a-chasing this runaway team. And then some feller come out like some fool always did, a-waving and yelling and flapping his lid. But the team got too close, so the man lost his nerves. He got out of the way, but he made that team swerve, and they broke off the porch post in front of the store. They busted the window and several things more. They was off of their feet when at last they got stopped, piled up in a heap with that wagon on top. They was fast in the harness, one horse nearly strangled, but the crowd went to work and they got him untangled. And right when they started to take him away, the storekeeper come out with something to say. His place had been wrecked, and what made it worse still is the man with the team owed the store man a bill. Now, he told him he'd take it right out of his hide, and he sure wasn't bluffing because he got in and tried. But most all of the citizens present there reckon that storekeeper come off a mighty poor second. Then the town marshal came with his badge and his gun just in time for a drink when the whole thing was done. and the sun soon went down, and a few golden streaks on the afterglow showed on the far distant peaks. The kerosene lamp shed a soft yellow light where the town folks was cooking their supper that night. 'Twas a real western night with no fog and no haze, and stars hung in clusters so bright that they blazed. Some neighbors gathered for casual talk, and you could hear the slow footsteps along the boardwalk. There sprung up a soft, gentle breeze from the west, and one after another the lights went to rest, and the curtain of night settled quietly down on the best of all places, an old western town.

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I took a long, lonesome ride to Dalhart to try to say goodbye to my old friend. 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

need to sing now. We're going to do our sad number. There's been way too much happy music on this segment. We're going to do the saddest one in our repertoire. It's called Look What They've Done to the Dominecker Hen. You know, we're real lucky to be living in this old world today. All with all the modern technology, we've come a long ways. Even in the kitchen, there's been so many changes. The women went to using old microwave ovens instead of electric ranges. I know that progress must go on even with the things we eat. And science is trying to improve upon the selection of our meat. But some things can't be improved on, and to stress this point, my friends, let us dwell for just a moment on the Dominecker hen. I stopped off down to the grocery store just the other day. I was told to pick a few things up and be on my way. So I walked in through them electric doors and I grabbed the shopping cart, pulled out my wife's grocery list, and I took off like a dart. I don't usually do our shopping. This was all new to me. But I was making a lot of progress already on aisle three. Chicken was the last thing on my list of getting sold. I headed for the poultry section just as hard as I could go. When I got there, I stopped my cart and I stood there for a while, amazed at all them chicken parts that were stacked up on the aisle. Used to buying an old hen really wasn't all as hard. They done changed up that feathered thing you used to scratch around in the yard.

chicken is a common thing now, and just to prove my point, on almost every corner they're opening up a brand new chicken joint. There's Bojangles, Colonel Sanders, and Lee's famous recipe. There's gizzards, guts, and liver strode out as far as you can see. They're cashing in on the old chicken, I know that for a fact. Oh, I've noticed you folks up north are trying to get in on the act. The Dominacker hen has been disgraced, and perhaps the lowest blow is when them Yankees proclaimed

0: 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For tonight, a 30% chance of showers and thunderstorms. Partly cloudy skies remain with a low of 73. For Tuesday, sunny and hot with a high of 101. Tuesday night, partly cloudy, lows of 75. And for Wednesday, mostly sunny and hot with a high near 100 degrees. That's a look at your King County weather from American Cowboy Radio 107.7 in Guthrie.
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0: sound of American Cowboy Radio is heard in these slappin' fine locations: Slapneck, Michigan; Slapjack, Butte, Oregon; and Slapout, Oklahoma.
1: I don't hold jail against you, but I hate a liar.

game between Dallas and Austin. Going to El Paso. Whoops. Now, this is what gave us the idea to come down here. This is a song about a guy that... probably did as much for our kind of music as anybody.

evening, here's a look at your King County weather from American Cowboy Radio 107.7 in Guthrie. For tonight, a 30% chance of showers and thunderstorms. Partly cloudy skies remain with a low of 73. For Tuesday, sunny and hot with a high of 101. Tuesday night, partly cloudy, lows of 75. And for Wednesday, mostly sunny and hot with a high near 100 degrees. That's a look at your King County weather from American Cowboy Radio 107.7 in Guthrie.

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Come drive out your steers from the long chaparral, for we're far on the trail to the railroad.

Shadows are starting to lean. The chuck wagon sticks in a marshy ravine. The herd scatters farther than visions can look, but you bet all good punchers will help out the cook. 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Now the longest of days must reach evening at last. The hills are all climbed and the creeks are all past. The tired herd droops in the yellowing light. Let them rest if they will, 'cause the railroad's in sight. So flap up your holster, snap.

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Partner, you're listening to the authentic American Cowboy Radio. Did you hear what I said? The authentic American Cowboy Radio.

0: every horse with the speed of light, a cloud of dust, and a hearty Hi-Yo Silver. The Lone Ranger.
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2: With his faithful Indian companion Tonto, the daring and resourceful masked rider of the plains, led the fight for law and order in the early West. Return with us now to those thrilling days of yesteryear. The Lone Ranger rides again.

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0: Parkinson here with the KORN, brought to you by Mother Martin's Steakhouse on the Pike Road by the turnoff to your freeway. She's only been out there for 6 months, but her steaks are so darn good, she's already tripled her seat capacity. The only trouble out there is it's so darn dark in the restaurant. George and Gertie Saltzgiver was out there the other night, just before George went to his weekly meeting of the Alcoholics Unanimous. And after they got outside, Gert Saltzgiver went back in to look for her gloves. She was hunting high and low, and she finally had to get down on her hands and knees and look under the table. And when the head waiter came over, he said, "Pardon me, Gert, but I think you'll find George is waiting out front." There'll be some dandy steaks out there next week, because Mother Martin just bought that cow of Rini Bismus that got hit by the Transcontinental. Rini, he had first to make out the report. It said, "Disposition of carcass." So Rini wrote, "Kind and gentle."
1: 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For tonight, a 30% chance of showers and thunderstorms. Partly cloudy skies remain with a low of 73. For Tuesday, sunny and hot with a high of 101. Tuesday night, partly cloudy, lows of 75. And for Wednesday, mostly sunny and hot with a high near 100 degrees. That's a look at your King County weather from American Cowboy Radio, 107.7 in Guthrie.
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0: horse like the Tennessee Stud.
1: Thank you very much.
2: Thank you so much. We sure appreciate that.
1: You know, the last 2 years we've been traveling around all over the country, and folks everywhere love that old country music, and I hope that the Derailers and guys like them, Dale Watson and the folks that are here tonight, will keep the courage and keep playing what comes from the heart, because that's where it's all at. Here's the first song that I ever wrote. I wrote it for my wife about 45 years ago when we first married. I was driving an old rig-up truck between La Mesa, Texas and Seminole. Seminole, Texas, working for Brent Trucking Company there in La Mesa. Driving an old oil field truck when I wrote this song. It's called A Rolling Stone from Texas. Title song off of one of our CDs on Watermelon Records.

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1: I signed on with his outfit for better or for worse. But every spring it happens, it's like a rancher's curse. His mind is somewhere else, and he forgets he has a wife. His thoughts are all about the other women in his life. When he comes in late, I don't ask where he's been, 'cause I know. And I don't want to seem jealous, so I just let it go. But he's bone-tired and cranky, and I have to put up with him. But that don't matter, before too long, he's out with them again. He'll creep out in the dark of night, and he doesn't even try to hide it. Why, their fragrance was left on his clothes, and he never even denied it. He becomes a man obsessed, thinking of them night and day. I've come to believe he can't help it. He's just made that away. So I pine away for him in silence, longing for his affection, hoping it won't be long before his heart turns my direction. But I wonder if he'd notice me, if I had those big brown eyes. And surely he'd look my way if I could swing my tail to swat the flies. Would he pay more attention if I had split hooves for feet? And mercy me, with teats like theirs, how can a girl compete? I shouldn't fret. When he's done with them, he'll be all mine. And I'll have my husband back till next year at calving time. When you can bet that cowboy would move both heaven and earth.

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0: 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For tonight, a 30% chance of showers and thunderstorms. Partly cloudy skies remain with a low of 73. For Tuesday, sunny and hot with a high of 101. Tuesday night, partly cloudy, lows of 75. And for Wednesday, mostly sunny and hot with a high near 100 degrees. That's a look at your King County weather from American Cowboy Radio, 107.7 in Guthrie.
1: There aren't many better feelings in this life than riding through a bird-songed prairie in the springtime, or riding in the tall timber in the Rocky Mountain, listening to the aspens live up to their name in the fall breeze, the kind of breeze that has a chill in it that makes you stop and think if you've done everything you're supposed to before the winter comes.
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But maybe someday you find the right one. 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

Good evening. Here's a look at your King County weather from American Cowboy Radio, 107.7 in Guthrie. For tonight, a 30% chance of showers and thunderstorms. Partly cloudy skies remain with a low of 73. For Tuesday, sunny and hot with a high of 101. Tuesday night, partly cloudy, lows of 75. And for Wednesday, mostly sunny and hot with a high near 100 degrees. That's a look at your King County weather from American Cowboy Radio, 107.7 in Guthrie.

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1: So let me first of all thank you all for being here. And, you know, as you know, we're recording this tonight for what will be my next CD, which, by the way, I have titled Rhyme 'em Cowboy. I don't know that I am. I can tell we're going to have some fun. Let's get started. I'm a rootin' tootin' wordsmith, bronco twister of tall tale, creator of compositions on the wily western trail, wrangling dangling participles, culling near rhymes from my word, replacing with truer pairings so as to build a stronger herd. I'm a range writing cowboy bard, mending imperfect tenses, penning grammatical structures to stimulate the senses. I put order to arrangements of consonants and vowels, accentuating syllables to rhythm from my rowels. I build my loops of metered rope, toss my twine of nouns and verbs, some sonorous recitations, others lighter witty blurbs. So rhyme 'em cowboy, letter buck, I'm setting poems to flying. I hope you enjoy, but if you don't, at least by gosh I'm trying.

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1: 106 miles to Chicago. 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
0: Pretty. 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
1: Here's a look at your King County weather from American Cowboy Radio, 107.7 in Guthrie. For tonight, a 30% chance of showers and thunderstorms. Partly cloudy skies remain with a low of 73. For Tuesday, sunny and hot with a high of 101. Tuesday night, partly cloudy, lows of 75. And for Wednesday, mostly sunny and hot with a high near 100 degrees. That's a look at your King County weather from American Cowboy Radio, 107.7 in Guthrie.

hurricanes that hit our shore. We hear a lot about hard times and a good deal more about the crimes that make the front pages of our news. But all that does is sing the blues about America. Now, what are the good things in our lives? About the men who love their wives, who take their kids when they go fishing, spend their working days just wishing to make things better. A fireman who climbs a tree and sets a little kitten free. A policeman who helps you cross the avenue. A man who stops when you're broken down and asks if you need a lift to town, or simply says, "Friend, what can I do?" Have you stopped at a grocery store and watched a kid who's bit off more than his 5 or 10 cent piece can chew? He needs just 2 cents or three to get that soda pop, you see. And you get that feeling? Why not? And you come through. And how about on a Sunday morning, the sun's up high and the day is morning, and church bells break the stillness in the sky? All your neighbors and your friends climb in the family car again and go to church. Never question why. Then you look at the USA, the folks at work, their kids at play, and looking back you see how hard they've tried to keep this country free and strong. And somehow you've known all along the answer's here, right in your own backyard. For as long as you believe in love and faith, hope, God above, the future of this land of ours is strong. And most of us feel just that way, and that's the truth. So let us say, America can't be so very wrong.

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is Michael Martin Murphy. Partner, you're listening to the authentic American Cowboy Radio. Did you hear what I said? The authentic American Cowboy Radio.

0: 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There will be two camps this summer. Camp 1 is June 14th through the 19th at the Burson Ranch outside of Channing, Texas, and Camp 2 is July the 12th through the 16th on the campus of Weatherford College, Weatherford, Texas. 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

happening. Here's a look at your King County weather from American Cowboy Radio 107.7 in Guthrie. For tonight, a 30% chance of showers and thunderstorms. Partly cloudy skies remain with a low of 73. For Tuesday, sunny and hot with a high of 101. Tuesday night, partly cloudy, lows of 75. And for Wednesday, mostly sunny and hot with a high near 100 degrees. That's a look at your King County weather from American Cowboy Radio 107.7 in Guthrie.

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vacation with my pack on my back. I'm tired of transportation in the back of a hack. I love to hear the rhythm of the clickety-clack and hear the lonesome whistle, see the smoke from the stack.

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This is Ben Parks, the sound wrangler here at American Cowboy Radio. Since early spring, I've been rounding up classic cowboy music, stories, and poetry. 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Riding herd over this rabble of cowboy sounds are quotes and clips from your favorite movies and TV shows. 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American Cowboy Radio's vision is to preserve and promote the American cowboy way of life through its music, poetry, and stories on air and online in a clean, family-friendly format. Several years ago, Red Steagall, the 2006 State of Texas Poet Laureate, put this song together that says what our vision is all about. Here's Red with Rodeo.

0: rodeo. Webster's New World Dictionary defines it as a roundup of cattle, a going around, a cattle ring, or to put it in modern terms, a public exhibition or competition of the skills of cowboys, such as saddle bronc riding and calf roping. I don't suppose a kid ever grew up in the United States of America that didn't play cowboys and Indians and dream of being a Wild Bill Elliott, a Gene Autry, or a Roy Rogers. And I suppose that's because buried deep within every man, whether he wears a business suit or a pair of faded jeans, there's a little bit of cowboy in us all. For most of us, it stays a dream. But for some folks like Casey Tibbs and Freckles Brown and Larry Mahan, it becomes a reality. And I'm sure that they'd tell you that they wouldn't trade it for the slickest white-collar job in the world. Because like any other profession, this hat is its own identity. Like pickups that drive better than Cadillacs. And good friends that mean a whole lot more than money. But then what does a man need besides a good horse, fresh air, plenty to eat, and good friends? Everything else seems like a waste. Friends, that's what this album's all about. Rodeos, cowboys, blue jeans, boots, and saddles. And we hope you'll find something here that's pleasing or will bring back a memory. Because if it does, then you've made us all feel like what we really wanted to be anyhow, a bunch of cowboys.
1: With Christmas season upon us, my mind goes back to the simpler days, back when it meant so much more than Santa, gifts, and reindeer pulling sleighs. I remember the hand-cut tree laden with the ornaments used each year, and Mama in her apron baked cookies for neighbors to spread Christmas cheer. I can still smell the beef roast in the oven and dinner rolls made with yeast. My grandma made the best pumpkin pies to top off the Christmas feast. I can recall the excitement and smells that are unique to the season. It gives a warm feel to the home and the soul when the outdoors are freezing. On Christmas Eve, we'd want to stay up late and beg for Mama's permission. So Daddy would read from the Bible of Christ's birth, grace, and redemption. Then off to bed with anticipation of what the next morning would bring. Silent Night would gently lull us to sleep as Grandma and Grandpa would sing. There is one particular Christmas that stands out from all the others. It was a hard year, but a special holiday for me and my brothers. That Christmas morning, still in pajamas, we gathered around the tree, anxiously waiting and trying to guess what our one present would be. And we were thankful for that one gift, since we knew times were tough. Spring and summer had both been real dry, and our profits were barely enough. I was the first to open my gift, and it was better than my wildest dreams. It was a halter with a note that made me the owner of our mare, Queen. Little brother was next, and he opened his bandana-wrapped gift with care. It was Grandpa's best bone-handled knife and a sheath made of hide and hair. Big brother almost cried as he cradled his treasured gift in both hands. He'd received Daddy's spurs with the family brand on the heel bands. We were all pleased with the gifts we were given, and we hugged to show our thanks. Then I helped with chores as Daddy and the boys went to break ice on the tanks. Some folks won't see the significance of that day, but to me, it is clear. We received more than clothes or toys that would be outgrown or broke in a year. We got a precious gift that money could not buy, yet a price had been paid. With discipline and sacrifice, our heritage and future had been made. We were bequeathed a legacy of honor, stewardship, and family pride. Through their example, we learned that hard work pays off and there is no free ride. The ethics and lessons they passed down have helped make us who we are today. Now it is our turn to give the gifts and to teach our children the right way. So, this Christmas, as we watch our family open the presents that we bought, let's remember, there is no price on heritage. and the best gifts must be taught.
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2: 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For tonight, a 30% chance of showers and thunderstorms. Partly cloudy skies remain with a low of 73. For Tuesday, sunny and hot with a high of 101. Tuesday night, partly cloudy, lows of 75. And for Wednesday, mostly sunny and hot with a high near 100 degrees. That's a look at your King County weather from American Cowboy Radio, 107.7 in Guthrie.
3: The other day what I liked about the West, so I got together my arguments just to prove that it's the best. I called the mayor, the chief of police, and even the governor's home to get the facts to back me up, and here's what they said on the phone. We got buffalo, deer, T-bone steaks, roots, fish, and fowl, wine and grapes, figs and dates, a chamber of commerce smile, liquid sunshine, legal moonshine, Reno, Frisco, Tahoe. Man, you name it, if we ain't got it, we'll get it.

motion picture show, but the place to build morale. 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Now things down there are rootin' and tootin', there's fightin', feudin' and stuff. The prowlin' stranger could cause a shootin', cause enough of a thing's enough.

0: rhymes is because we long for simpler times when folks were free to make their way without restrictions like today. A time when every day was spent not thinking about the government. Remember how it used to be? Folks used to be more neighborly when wrong was wrong and right was right and streets were safe to walk at night. But now we lock our doors and pray we'll just survive another day. But there's one truth that helps us cope. Despite our troubles, there is hope. The God who made the earth and sky is there to help us all get by so we can sing of better times in Western songs and cowboy rhymes.
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2: Don't worry, we'll get through. The old rancher finally gave up the horse and succumbed to an ATV four-wheel. He had to have both hips replaced after the drunk wrecked him and his automobile. His wife and he were headed to town to celebrate their 50th when the truck slid into their lane. A head-on collision. Hydroplaning was the official report, and they'd been praying for some rain. No doubt at the scene, the truck driver was staggering, but he lied through his minor abrasions. Trapped in their car, Ma fared better than he. No broken bones, but many glass shard lacerations. The jaws of life were applied. He was freed, and they wrapped up that what was bleeding. Emergency surgery for internal injuries is what he'd be needing. It was touch and go through the night, and he didn't awake until late the next day. His wife, bandages wrapped her head, sleeping in a chair in his post-op bay. Her touch to his cheek and kiss to his lips spoke eons of the love between the two. Their hands clenched with occasional squeeze. He says, "Don't worry, we'll get through." 6 weeks it took until he returned to the ranch, and then by wheelchair. It'd be a month before he could walk, and he credited the prayer. A window gave him view, pleased the hands-upped ante, and handled things right well. Of course, the banker and town folk figured the old man's ranch would go straight to, well, there was his son to guide the ranch, and more than a few able, loyal hands, those he could rely on. Some better than 10 years, that new cow, horse, and lands. Insurance pays just so much, and the medical bills began to pile. Ma fretted, and he reassured, chuckling and faking his now toothless smile. The crash marked the first and last rain of the season, and conditions were now clearly drought. Facing nature's torment, selling off yearlings was the only way to get through this bout. Their faith was tested, prayers unanswered, and the meteorologist hadn't a clue. Water hauled, he reminded the hands, "Don't worry, we'll get through." He'd long left post holes and pitching hay to the younger and the stout, but it near broke his spirit and heart not to dress his pony out. He tried riding again, but the pain was too much and something the doctor had forbade. The four-wheeler his option, an escape from the ranch house and his ranchland working aid. He could stay close to the crew, move the cows, and give his orders, too. He sure missed his saddle and old coyotes, but this would have to do. They were popping cattle from a thicket, and he let out a curse. The wheeler too wide for the web, riding round, spouting language terse. It wasn't uncommon, the doggerel, but now they questioned his old sense. Hard enough on a horse, and the thicket? Prickered, razor sharp, and dense. The stubborn son of a cowboy dove in to chase them cows out, but he got tied up in branches. His decision was in doubt. He surveyed his predicament, not sure what to do. He answered the hand's calls. "Don't worry, we'll get through."

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those days of old, just my old mule and me. 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So I picked one out and I set about to see what I could see. There was Sam McGee from Tennessee and Dangerous Dan McGrew. And Pie-Faced Nellie, she shook like jelly, and so did Slewfoot Sue. So I called

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This here's the Sidekick Kick. Oh, I've been a miner, a greasy pipeliner. I built a dam or two. I sailed the seas, I timbered trees, been a damn good buckaroo. I've been rich so often, I've truly forgotten I'm

0: Good evening. Here's a look at your King County weather from American Cowboy Radio, 107.7 in Guthrie. For tonight, a 30% chance of showers and thunderstorms. Partly cloudy skies remain with a low of 73. For Tuesday, sunny and hot with a high of 101. Tuesday night, partly cloudy, lows of 75. And for Wednesday, mostly sunny and hot with a high near 100 degrees. That's a look at your King County weather from American Cowboy Radio, 107.7 in Guthrie.
1: The cultural celebrations in Oklahoma generally focus on three things: history, food, and music. And what about the music? From Deep Deuce and Kane's Ballroom to Nashville and the New York Metropolitan Opera, Oklahoma has long laid claim to generations of talented musicians, singers, songwriters, filmmakers, and fine artists. We may be flyover country to the east and left coast, but the talent of Oklahoma is known, seen, and heard all over the world. There is one fellow that folks think of when we think of Oklahoma music, and that fellow is Bob Wills.

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1: We called old Buck the Christian horse. And now just why, you'll say? Well, because every time you step aboard, that's when you learn to pray. I think the good Lord sent him down for sinners just like me, because you'll take the path to righteousness as you mount up, you see. And if you just don't understand too much about God's wrath, well, get yourself a Christian horse. 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And when you're finally mounted up, these words you'll say, of course. Dear Lord, if you can't help me now, please, God, don't help this horse.

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1: Chester, if it took brains to start trouble, Dodge would be as peaceful as Boston.
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1: So?
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1: Nope.
2: Well, I've been in California for quite a spell.
1: Well, this is Dodge, Fergus. And gunmen with big reputations come and go a lot here. Mostly they go.
2: Now, look, Marshal, I ain't never caused any trouble here.
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evening, here's a look at your King County weather from American Cowboy Radio 107.7 in Guthrie. For tonight, a 30% chance of showers and thunderstorms. Partly cloudy skies remain with a low of 73. For Tuesday, sunny and hot with a high of 101. Tuesday night, partly cloudy, lows of 75. And for Wednesday, mostly sunny and hot with a high near 100 degrees. That's a look at your King County weather from American Cowboy Radio 107.7 in Guthrie.

Texas, the most glorious and proud state of the Union. Yes! To the memory of noble Sam Houston. Hey! The one and only David Crockett. Hey! John Wayne. Hey!

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1: Great Unexpectations. Is it cold enough for coveralls, or do I tempt weather's fate? I listen to the weather report as the last of eggs leave my plate. Headed out the door, a balmy 12 below. Forgot to plug in the tractor, so no, it won't go. Through the barn door, I slips on some ice. I landed on me arse, and it weren't very nice. A pool of standing water lay upon its top. I'm soaked through my jeans. I'm the ice's mop. Wonder of wonders, a broken water line. What a way to start. Could this be a sign? The main won't close. There's water everywhere. Dang, things froze, I thought with a flare. Haul out the pump. Heck, there ain't no fuel. Bailing with buckets. Man, this just ain't cool. Well beyond the daybreak, we curtail the water flow. We're late feeding breakfast, and them cows surely know. We jumps the old tractor, start spreading down the feed. Here come the cows, the big girl in the lead. I'm gazing at the meters as they file in for Chuck. Off to the side, one seems stuck. Nah, she ain't stuck. Just moving slow. No, wait. I see six legs. Now I know why she don't go. Them two extra legs are pointing to the ground, but Mama's coming in where there's food to be found. She's been here before and ain't gonna miss a meal. I fetch the calf in chains to resolve this crazy deal. The calf ain't in breech, four legs pointing down, head popping canal, a little bloody brown. The hands come a-running with lube and soapy suds, popped out that calf and dirtied up our duds. Well, that old cow finally figures out she popped out a calf and from feeding turns about. She looks at that calf as it stumbles to its feet. She turns back her head and goes about to eat. She passed along the instant because that babe wanted chow. Guided up and under, surely it knew how. We're toweling off that babe as Mama pays no mind. Every once in a while, she takes a look behind.

Hi, this is Michael Martin Murphy. Partner, you're listening to the Authentic American Cowboy Radio. Did you hear what I said? The Authentic American Cowboy Radio.

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0: who cut out the Bowling Scores news. We got a slam banger to throw at you tonight. All the way from Medontiville and warm off the presses. You better get ready to pack the Medontiville courthouse, for this is a case of man's laughter in the first degree. Well, that's what it says here, but I don't see what's so funny since the fella became shot. Oscar Budgell, one of Medontiville's lifelong inhabitants, was shot 4 days ago in the lumbar region just across from his hardwood bush. Now, the reason his wife, Mrs. Oscar Budgell, didn't call the police in right away was because she just had her floors waxed and she didn't want the state troopers tracking up her house. Now, we'll be getting more bullets in on the Medontiville murder case. So far, the news has traveled as far as Chicago, where the reports seem to vary depending on which paper you read. It seems that Oscar got shot once in the Tribune, twice in the Sun Times, and three times in the tabloids.
1: 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For tonight, a 30% chance of showers and thunderstorms. Partly cloudy skies remain with a low of 73. For Tuesday, sunny and hot with a high of 101. Tuesday night, partly cloudy, lows of 75. And for Wednesday, mostly sunny and hot with a high near 100 degrees. That's a look at your King County weather from American Cowboy Radio, 107.7 in Guthrie.

Would I like to go to Tulsa? Boy, I sure would. Let me off on Archer. I'll walk down to Greenwood. Take me back.

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0: with you. Now I'm going to tell you what I'm gonna do. 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
1: Oh,
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1: He's a rowdy 6-year-old and his mama's pride and joy. He looks like his daddy did when he was a little boy. His hat sits low atop his ears and the brim's a little bent. Beneath it are brown eyes, freckled face, and a nose that is skint. His shirt's buttoned to the top, like his daddy does. There's a trophy buckle at his waist and a pair of leather gloves. He wears hand-me-down boots with tall tops that are blue. His jeans are tucked inside them like the other punchers do. He sure looks like a cowboy, and that's what he wants to be. But there's much more to him than the clothes that you see. Why, he's already learning honor and treats his elders with respect. It's a pride in what he stands for and just what Mom expects. He's not impressed by celebrities who have fortune and fame. His daddy is his hero, and he proudly shares his name. He helps with the spring works, and again at the fall gathers. He looks forward to the fun, and he's learning what matters. When he's bigger, he'll flank them and stretch them out when they brand. For now, he'll do what he can and try to make a hand. Growing up a ranch kid teaches the value of work and play. His parents watch with pride as he takes up the cowboy way. They know you have to let them try and let them have a turn. And if you don't take them with you, they will never learn. He is cherished with a gentle love that is kind and firm. When needed, he's disciplined with a hand that is stern. This little boy is an investment in a heritage and tradition. To teach a child the way to go is a God-given commission. Now he may choose a different path than the one his parents sought, but he'll always have the ethics and the values he's been taught. Right now, he's only 6 years old, but one day he'll understand. It ain't about being a cowboy. It's about being a good man.

0: horse trap is empty. The saddle shed's gone. The gate barely hangs on the post. The road to the big house is covered with weeds. A dead cottonwood moans like a ghost. The people who ranched here and called this place home are pasturing on some other ground. Maybe they've gone on to greater rewards or drought out and moved into town. Whatever the reason, there's nobody here, and it looks like it's been a long while since anyone cared if this place was alive. But I can look back with a smile, because I can remember the 20-odd years that I rode for this outfit with pride. Sure enough, good people. They treated us fair and gave us good horses to ride. And there was young Rusty. We called him the Kid, though he wasn't much younger than me. He was killed in the cow work at Willow Springs Camp when a bronc run him under a tree. And the Triangle Roan. Oh, when he was a colt, he'd try you each time you got on. But once he quit bucking and I got him lined out, he was the best friend that I've ever known. Well, there's the bed of the wagon we took into town when they throwed the big dance in the fall. One time I rode horseback and drank too much hooch, like I never got back home at all. We'd tie up the reins, let the team have its head, and while Murdoch would spin us a yarn, we'd sit in the wagon and have a good time while the team took us back to the barn. Well, they fenced the big pasture and divvied it up into places it won't run a cow. It sure breaks my heart to remember it then and see what they've done to it now. The big thicket's gone off the cedar top flat where the wagon would stay for a week. I sure miss old Camp Cookie's sourdough bread at the roundup on Cottonwood Creek. I wonder what happened to Curly and Bill, Cotton and Cody and Slim, and Murdoch the wagon boss. Where has he gone? I sure took a liking to him. I reckon they're working on some other range, and their horses may not buck as bad, but I'll bet they're still cowboying, at least in their minds, and reliving the fun that we had. I'm sure that the years have reshuffled my cards and the hand that I play is rearranged. But I'll die believing we had a good time and that the code of the West hasn't changed.
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2: What? You don't look as if you've been dancing all night, Miss Leslie.
3: I came home at 10:45. And I read about Texas until 5 this morning.
2: Oh, man, that takes a heap of reading, Texas does.
3: We really stole Texas, didn't we, Mr. Benedict? I mean, away from Mexico.
2: You're catching me a bit early to start joking, Miss Leslie.
3: But I'm not joking, Jordan. Why, it's all right there in the history books, isn't it? I'm only speaking impersonally about history.
2: You all think that the glory happened here in the East, don't you? With Valley Forge and Bunker Hill.
3: Oh, Jordan, you
2: sound... Do you know about San Jacinto? Have you heard about the Alamo?
3: Well, certainly. I read about them all last night.
4: But Leslie, you mustn't talk that way to a Texan. They feel very strongly about their state.
3: Oh, well, he shouldn't take it so hard. You would think somebody had spoiled you terribly. Your wife or somebody...
2: I haven't any wife. I live with my sister.
3: Why aren't you married, Jordan?
4: Leslie, first you attack a man's country, and now you try to pry into his family life.
5: Lizzie, if Mr. Benedict has finished his breakfast, why don't you show him the stables?
3: We have just quarreled in a polite way about Texas, so there's no use you trying to palm me off on
5: it. Oh.
3: And anyway, Mother... Mr. Benedict is probably engaged to marry the daughter of the adjoining ranch. Although beautiful, he's comparatively poor. And only has 200,000 acres and 500,000 cows.
5: Oh. Is she pretty?

0: Good evening. Here's a look at your King County weather from American Cowboy Radio, 107.7 in Guthrie. For tonight, a 30% chance of showers and thunderstorms. Partly cloudy skies remain with a low of 73. For Tuesday, sunny and hot with a high of 101. Tuesday night, partly cloudy, lows of 75. And for Wednesday, mostly sunny and hot with a high near 100 degrees. That's a look at your King County weather from American Cowboy Radio, 107.7 in Guthrie.
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2: It was just a piece of iron, a triangle, not that grand. But when someone rang it, it could be heard throughout the land. Now, Camp Cookie was the first to ever use that thing. First he'd cook up that grub, then he'd give that bell a ring. Cowboys knew what it meant when they heard the sound. They'd all come running, hooves a-thundering on the ground. Time to fill their bellies and give their ponies rest. Tell stories, jokes, and poems, and have a little fun in jest. Now, things have really changed a lot, but we still like to hear the sound. And we use it together, friends and family, all around. For dinners and barbecues, we call them on the run. For weddings and parties, we still like to have our fun. Someone will say the blessing for the main dishes and the meat. And when that final amen is said, yay, we all get to eat. We'll sit around and tell stories of the bad times and the good, all the while enjoying this delicious array of food. Now someday we'll finally hear it, that distant dinner bell, from across the river, a sound we know so well. We'll be invited to this great big dining hall, where Jesus waits for his believers, and there's places for us all. We'll sit beside our loved ones as we share a meal of peace when we join that great party that's never gonna cease.

She left 50, 60 people still sitting on the cars, wondering what it's coming to and how it got this far. But me, I got a nickel smashed flatter than a dime.

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He would listen eagerly to what they had to say. Asked him where he'd like to be, and his clear old voice did ring.

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I was foreman on a cow ranch, and that's the calling of a king. I'd like to be

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0: 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For tonight, those breezes continue. It'll be clear. Overnight lows drop to 75. For Tuesday, sunny and hot with a high of 102. Tuesday night, clear. Lows of 75. And for Wednesday, another sunny and hot day with a high of 101 degrees. And that's a look at your American Cowboy radio weather. 97.3 in Pecos. 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